the heir apparent to Monaco, little Princess Caroline Louise makes her entry to the church, as she is formally christened by the Bishop of Monaco while held in the arms of her godmother, Margaret Davis. Present is her godfather, Hungarian Prince Festetix. The solemn ceremony is witnessed by a capacity crowd which throngs the cathedral and joins in the ritual. The proud parents, Prince Rainier and former film star Grace Kelly, have fulfilled the fondest hopes of the tiny principality.

The music writer was a lawyer. The lyricist was almost a lawyer. Thanks so much for tuning in to the Ultimate Oldie Show, your two-hour historical and educational review of the artists, producers, songwriters, arrangers, culture, news, and most critically, the records of the late 1940s to the early 1970s, featuring stories, anecdotes, chart information, interview clips, and trivia. Hi, this is Mike Fisher. In this edition, we are illuminating the top 30 R&B records from the class of 1957, including our number 28 record, The Dominoes, Stardust, Liberty record label, 12 Pop 5 R&B, Summer of 1957, Lloyd Price, Just Because, ABC Paramount record label, 29 Pop, also 29 in our countdown, 3 R&B, March of our year of focus. And we started the show off with The Platters, On My Word of Honor, Mercury record label, 20 Pop, top of the R&B charts, and 30 in our countdown, early in 1957. Hoagy Carmichael attended Indiana University, developed a taste for jazz, formed his own group called Carmichael's Collegians. They performed actively while Carmichael was pursuing a bachelor's degree. He earned one in laws in 1926 and eventually passed not the Florida Bar Association, where he had moved to take a position as a law clerk, but the Indiana State Bar Examination and started practicing law. However, with the success of Red Nichols' 1927 recording of Carmichael's original Washboard Blues, he decided to leave law and pursue a career in music. Stardust was inspired by the end of a love affair with Catherine Moore, who would marry Art Baker, who was the trumpet player in Carmichael's Collegians. Now, Carmichael related several explanations of how he was inspired to write it on the University of campus, but his biographer, Richard Sudhalter, deemed the stories encrusted in myth, much of it the composer's own creation. Well, one night after leaving the Book Nook, which was a popular hangout at Indiana University, Carmichael whistled what would become the opening of the song. He later declared that he felt that the tune had something very strange and different. He continued to work on it at the Book Nook, at his home, about any place else he could find a piano. And eventually, he finally settled on what became Stardust. The lyricist? Well, Mills Music assigned Mitchell Parrish to composed lyrics for Stardust. He was attending Columbia University and New York University, where he was a member of Phi Beta Kappa, with the intent to get a law degree. Well, eventually, he gave up on that idea and became a songwriter, as well as writing material for vaudeville acts in the 1920s and 1930s. Mitchell Parrish, he and Hoagy Carmichael, law and almost law, Stardust. In its 500 greatest songs of all time, Rolling Stone writes about our number 27 record from the class of 1957, R&B. This was a manifesto. I was heavy into rock and roll and had to create something that hit the spot without question, Chuck Berry wrote in his autobiography. I wanted the lyrics to define every aspect of its being.

To a jolting rumba rhythm, rock and roll music features Barry's genre-defining guitar licks and bass work from the legendary Willie Dixon. Barry's original made the Billboard Top 10, and the Beatles and the Beach Boys cut popular versions as well. For years, it was this simple. If you played rock and roll, you knew this song.

0: Definitely not the last time we'll hear the most popular R&B artist of the 1950s in this review. Thanks so much for tuning in to the Ultimate Oldie Show. Mike Fisher with you, illuminating the top 30 R&B records from the class of 1957, including our number 26 record, Fats Domino, composed with Dave Bartholomew, Valley of Tears, Imperial record label, 8 Pop 2 R&B, May of 1957, and Chuck Berry, Rock and Roll Music, Chess record label, 8 Pop 6 R&B, November 1957. On the website talkfromtherockroom.com, the writer offers about our number 25 record. The song is an ebullient Texas shuffle that swings on moaning horns by the Bill Harvey Orchestra and high-octane guitar believed to be played by Pat Hare. While Bland's primary guitarist was Wayne Bennett, Bland is on the record saying that his horn arranger, Joe Scott, wanted Hare on the session. Pat Hare was a pioneer of the sound of rock and blues, playing with a serrated, overdriven tone that foreshadowed the development of electric guitar. His 1954 Sun Records side, I'm Gonna Murder My Baby, contains some of the filthiest riffing ever committed to tape. Farther Up the Road has brisk urban sheen, moving through a cruising double-time intro, a set of verses, and a silky middle eight. The drums clip-clop and pop, pulling against the greasy horn arrangement. Bland vocally admonishes the subject of the song with the sensuality of a lover, while the guitar answers back in feigned bluesy sympathy. Hare's atmospheric riffing responds to each line of Bland's verses in a dialogue. Bland's vocals are Kentucky bourbon, dark and smooth with a touch of heat. The mid-song guitar solo is hot asphalt, and its widespread influence is discernible to Hare's seamless riffing. The song is a tactile collaboration of blues, soul, and charged Bobby Blue Bland vocalizations, both sweet and tart. The musical combination, a long-lasting and influential signpost to a host of contemporary rock and blues artists. In a way, it's the perfect song. Its message, one of karma, a universal feeling with no expiration date, a warning that if you do me wrong, look out, it's coming back around. Coming up, our number 26 record, Bobby Blue Bland, and Farther Up the Road, as we continue to spotlight the top 30 R&B records from the class of 1957 in this edition of the Ultimate Oldie Show.
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Through hundreds of miles, the Canadian Rockies stretch in wintry grandeur. A skier's paradise where 700 inches of snow fall yearly. But to the transcontinental highway builders, this beauty is a formidable barrier. For this is the home of the avalanche, one of nature's mightiest forces. As engineers watch, the colossal torrent of snow gathers speed and size. These avalanches must be foreseen and studied in all their characteristics before roads may be routed through the high passes. Here, in the trigger zone caused by prevailing winds, they are especially prevalent and dangerous. Awe-inspiring in their destruction, they represent one of the greatest challenges to those who would span a continent.

Not the only version of that Bobby Day composition to reach in the Hot 100 in the rock and roll era. There were four others. Thanks so much for tuning in to the Ultimate Oldie Show. Mike Fisher with you, illuminating the top 30 R&B records from the class of 1957, including our number 23 record, Thurston Harris, Little Bitty Pretty One, Aladdin record label, 6 pop, 2 R&B, October of 1957, Clarence, Frogman Henry, Ain't Got No Home, Argo record label, 20 pop, 3 R&B, 24 in our countdown, early in 1957, and we started the set off with Bobby Blue Band, Farther Up the Road, Duke record label, 43 pop, top of the R&B charts, 25 in our countdown, late summer, 1957. Thurston Harris's version was the highest charting version on the pop charts at number 6, but Bobby Day himself scored a number 57 hit in 1957 with Little Bitty Pretty One. Frankie Lyman reached number 58 in 1960. Clyde McFadder broke into the top 40 at number 25 with his version in 1962, and the Jackson 5 scored a hit with Little Bitty Pretty One in 1972. 5 Hot 100 versions for the Bobby Day composition, Little Bitty Pretty One. Larry Williams was born May 10, 1935, in New Orleans, Louisiana. He spent some time in Chicago with relatives. His family relocated to Oakland in 1945. He learned to play piano, joined a local R&B band, and eventually returned to New Orleans in 1954. Began working for his cousin, Lloyd Price. He was a valet. Played in the bands of Price, Roy Brown, Percy Mayfield. Then, in 1955, he met Little Richard. They formed a friendship. Richard, along with Price, was recording in New Orleans at that time for Specialty Records. Williams was introduced to Bumps Blackwell, Specialty's house producer, and signed to the label. When Little Richard found God in 1957 and left rock and roll to pursue the ministry, Williams was groomed as his successor, and he replicated his raw shouting vocals and piano-driven intensity and scored a number of singles, ones that became favorites in the repertoire of the Beatles, including Bad Boy, Slow Down, and Dizzy Miss Lizzy. And the one that hit in 1957 that made it into the top 30 is Boney Maroney. Here is Larry Williams as we continue to spotlight the top 30 R&B records from the class of 1957 in this edition of the Ultimate Oldie Show.

My music broke down racial barriers. I would play places, and they would have white spectators. The white people would sit upstairs. The black people would be downstairs, because I was a black band. And the white people would leap over the balcony and come down where we were, and the audience would start integrating, because music has no racial boundaries.

0: Let's see. Can be traced through My Bucket's Got a Hole in It from 1906, which gave life to A Bunch of Blues, written by J. Paul Weir and Alf Kelly and recorded by John Handy in 1917. And then it runs a lineage through You Can't Come In by Tampa Red in 1928. But probably the record that most influenced Little Richard's singular version of Keep It Knockin' was Louis Jordan's in 1939. Thanks so much for tuning in to the Ultimate Oldies Show. Mike Fisher with you, class of 1957, and we are counting down the top 30 R&B records, including the record at the number 20 position. The Emancipator, the architect of rock and roll himself, Little Richard, Keep It Knockin', specialty record label, 8 Pop, 2 R&B, September of our spotlight year. The Platters, He's Mine, Mercury record label, 16 Pop, 5 R&B, 21 in our countdown, Spring, 1957, and we started the set off with Larry Williams, Boney Moroney, specialty record label, 14 on the pop charts, 4 R&B, 22 in our countdown, November of 1957. Oh, our next artist tried. I mean, they really did try. But they could never replicate the success of their one memorable record. Johnny Louise Richardson and Joe Rivers began singing together in 1957 and released a couple of records on the J&S record label. However, a composition by Rex Garvin is the one that caught the public's ears. Over the Mountain and Across the Sea was originally released on J&S Record. When it started catching fire locally, Chess picked up the release rights and provided national distribution for the record. It went all the way to number 8 on the Billboard Pop Singles charts and 3 on the R&B charts. Unfortunately, despite the fact that Johnny and Joe released singles on Chess, J&S, Gone, ABC, Paramount, more than a dozen in all. The only other chart record that they had was a reissue of Over the Mountain, Across the Sea during the doo-wop revival in 1961, peaking at number 89. But they left us one memorable stack of wax. Coming up, it's Over the Mountain and Across the Sea, Johnny and Joe, as we continue to illuminate the top 30 R&B records from the class of 1957 in this edition of the Ultimate Oldie Show.
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Reunion in America. Mrs. Sang Kung Ko of Korea arrives after a three-year struggle by her son to have her admitted. Mrs. Ko is the mother of the North Korean pilot who flew a Russian MiG to the Allies, thereby earning the $100,000 reward offered. Her son, now a student in an American college, has Americanized his name to Kenneth Rowe. Happy aftermath to the Korean War for a man who chose freedom.

Oh, he tried to make it as a recording artist, but Lincoln Chase is best remembered as a songwriter. Thanks so much for tuning in to the Ultimate Oldie Show. Mike Fisher with you, class of 1957, and we are counting down the top 30 R&B records, including Laverne Baker, Jim Dandy, Atlantic record label, 17 Pop, top of the R&B charts, 17 in our countdown, early in 1957. Ernie Freeman, Raunchy, Imperial record label, 4 Pop, top of the R&B charts, 18 in our countdown, late in our spotlight year. In Johnny and Joe, Over the Mountain, Across the Sea, Chess record label, 8 Pop, 3 R&B, 19 in our list, May of our spotlight year. Lincoln Chase was born in New York, the only child of West Indian immigrants. His father was born in Cuba. His mother was a native of the British West Indies. He studied at the American Academy of Music in New York and was signed as a recording artist for Decca in 1951. Singles were released. None were successful. Singles were released on RCA, Dawn, Liberty, and Columbia. No success. Well, he turned to songwriting. Rain Down Rain was recorded by Big Maybelle and Salty Tears by Chuck Willis in 1952. Ruth Brown recorded Mend Your Ways in 1953. And then he found some success. The Drifters recorded Such a Night in November of 1953. And that side spent 3 weeks at the number 2 position on the R&B charts in 1954. Then Jim Dandy by Laverne Baker, released and hit number 1, as noted, on the R&B charts. He hooked up with Shirley Ellis in 1959. Some unsuccessful singles, but Nitty Gritty hit in the top 10, and he also composed The Name Game and the clapping song for her, both making the U.S. pop charts. Lincoln Chase. That snoring you hear? Well, that's sometimes how you get a hit record. It's May 1957. Bob Cruise sees a couple embracing through a window shade as he passed on a train. The image stuck. Got together with Frank Slay, and they composed what became the Silhouettes' biggest hit. When the record was released, the Philadelphia DJ, High Lit, was on his shift. Fell asleep. A stack of newly released records on his record player. Guess what happened to be the last to play? Yeah, Silhouettes. And it kept playing over and over and over. And soon, next day, a couple days after, the phone began to ring at the radio station. Listeners wanted it. And eventually, it moved up on the charts and became the Rays' only top 40 hit and is our number 16 record as we continue to illuminate the top 30 R&B records from the class of 1957 in this edition of the Ultimate Oldies Show.

I met a singer in Atlanta named Billy Wright. He was working at a club called the Royal Peacock in Atlanta and a club called the Ponciana Club. And when I met Billy Wright, that's when I realized that I wasn't dressing and I wasn't truly professing. And really, I wasn't contesting because I didn't know what I was doing. When I saw Billy Wright and saw he had on all these green and gold shoes, green suits, I said, boy, I'm a tramp. This guy is fabulous, you know. And my little stuff, you know, he had so much to do somewhere, I didn't have no money.

0: Sylvia.
1: Yes, Mickey.
0: How do you call your lover boy?
1: Come here, lover boy.
0: And if he doesn't answer?
1: Oh, lover boy.
0: And if he still doesn't answer?

Citizens of Protection Kansas are really getting protection. The tots are the first to face the Salk vaccine needle. This miss isn't quite sure about the whole thing, but, well, it really wasn't so bad. Next. Junior is blissful, but he gets the idea. Listen. Double trouble, but the twins don't seem to mind. Don't even grind their teeth. Some get a boot out of it. Witness this Moppet, who has the makings of a great actress. Gideon Bison of Oklahoma and his dad, a medicine man, are putting the Indian sign on polio as they join the protection drive.

A song that not only took several years to come to light, but a few more months. Thanks so much for tuning in to the Ultimate Oldies Show. Mike Fisher with you, class of 1957, and we are illuminating the top 30 records on the R&B charts, including our number 12 record, The Tune Weavers' Happy, Happy Birthday Baby. Checker record label, 5 Pop 4 R&B, September of 1957. Chuck Willis, C.C. 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Mickey and Sylvia, Love is Strange, Groove record label, 11 Pop, top of the R&B charts, 14 in our countdown, January of 1957. And before the top of the hour, Little Richard, Jenny Jenny, specialty record label, 10 Pop, 2 R&B, 15 in our list, June 1957, and The Rays, Silhouettes, Cameo record label, 3 on both the pop and R&B charts, 16 on our list, October 1957. Happy, Happy Birthday Baby was composed by Margot Sylvia and her brother, Gil Lopez, in 1952. Margot and Gil, they sang jazz and pop in clubs together. And then in 1956, Margot's husband, John, and their cousin, Charlotte, formed the Tone Weavers.

Years, the Toon Weavers, Years, and Months. In a 1970 Rolling Stone interview, Little Richard said of our number 11 record, "I don't know what inspired me to write it. It may have been the rhythm." And in a 1999 interview for Mojo, Little Richard offered, "The effects and rhythms you hear on my songs, I got them from the trains that passed by my house. Like Lucille came from a train. Da da da da da da da da da. I got that from the train." And where he got Lucille from? Well, that may be a mystery, but it's our number 11 record. Here is Little Richard and Lucille as we continue to illuminate the top 30 R&B records from the class of 1957 in this edition of the Ultimate Oldie Show.

Their teacher called the girls out of class. He recognized that the song, which had been made into a record, was about him. And he was concerned that perhaps someone had heard the girls singing the song and stolen it from him. Well, they explained it was really them. And according to Reuther Dixon, ecstatic that the song had been made into a record, which suggests that whatever the young lady's intent with the song, their teacher, the object of the song, took it as an affectionate one. Thanks so much for tuning in to the Ultimate Oldie Show. Mike Fisher with you, class of 1957, top 30 R&B records, including our number 10 entry, The Bobettes, Mr. Lee, Atlantic record label, their only top 40 hit, peaking at number 6 on the pop charts, number 1 on the R&B charts, late summer of our spotlight year, and Little Richard, Lucille, specialty record label, 21 pop, top of the R&B charts, 11 in our countdown, March 1957. In his book, The Heart of Rock and Soul, The 1001 Greatest Singles Ever Made, Dave Marsh waxes about our number 9 record. Another blow to the forces of rock as all rebellion all the time. The Del Vikings are usually identified as a Pittsburgh group because they first recorded in 1956 for Steel City label pioneer Joe Averbach after winning a WDAS talent contest. But this integrated doo-wop quartet with the nasal white guy singing lead happened to be in Pittsburgh only because they were all stationed at a nearby Air Force base where they were soldiering without exhibiting any signs of insurrection other than the occasional development of such potentially but not inherently subversive vocal noises such as dom dom dom dom dom ba doo be dom dom dom dom dom. Although, if one of them had the nerve to work out that ultra-soul stuttering sax break in the barracks, he's lucky he wasn't court-martialed on the spot for excessive cool. Coming up, a classic of vocal harmony, the Del Vikings, Come Go With Me, as we continue to count down the top 30 R&B records from the class of 1957 on this edition of the Ultimate Oldie Show.

Allentown's fairgrounds receive an unearthly visitation with thousands of cheering kids on hand, alerted in advance to expect not Martians, not Russians, but Santa, traveling by Sputnik, accompanied by Mutnik. Santa keeps on top of the news as he begins his pre-Christmas tour of the country, with first stop, as always, at Allentown, thanks to the efforts of Max Hess. Sputnik, space helmets, and Santa. Oh, there's a jolly Christmas ahead for us all.

society was rebelling against this new thing that was coming in and taking the kids' attention and their mind from the schoolwork and things. But it was punk wave and all the other fads that come in. They come and they go. Only rock and roll stayed.

This song works on a number of different levels, all complementary. First, it offers a slice of American teenage life in the late 50s. A wealth of detailed observation serves the song well in this regard. The sharp glimpses of the school day, the movement down the halls and into the street, the local juke joint where you could select your favorite tunes and dance them with your best girl. All these and more are carefully depicted. Thanks so much for tuning in to the Ultimate Oldies Show. Mike Fisher with you. We are reviewing the top 30 R&B records from the class of 1957, including our number 7 record, School Day, Hail, Hail, Rock and Roll, Chuck Berry, Chess record label, 3 pop top of the R&B charts, Spring 1957, Ivory Joe Hunter, Since I Met You Baby, Atlantic record label, 12 pop, number 1 R&B, early in our spotlight year, and we started the set off with our number 9 record, The Dell Vikings, Come Go With Me, Dot record label, 4 pop, 2 R&B, February 1957. The website Reason to Rock continues about School Day. The song also works as a direct expression of rock's grand theme of liberation. The first 2 verses describe the oppression of the school day, being subject to authority, working hard at the study of subjects that seem to have no intrinsic interest, the regimented schedule of classes with no more than a brief interlude for lunch, the competition with the jostling crowd at the school. The next 2 verses offer release from all these constraints. Soon as 3 o'clock rolls around, you finally lay your burden down. The scene at the juke joint is joyful and energetic, in stark contrast to the school day. In particular, there is contrast between the rigid structure of the school routine and the emotional freedom offered by the rock music and its associated environment. Hearing something really hot, feeling the music from head to toe, and making romance with the one you love. Finally, the song pays direct homage to rock music as a liberating force, saying that by being loud and bold, the music can deliver us from the days of old. And what are we being liberated to? The feeling is there, body and soul. Larry Williams had our number 22 record, Boney Maroney, and he has our number 6 record, his biggest chart hit. Here is Short Fat Fanny as we continue to count down the top 30 R&B records from the class of 1957 in this edition of the Ultimate Oldies Show.

0: on the pop charts, Fats Domino had 67 Hot 100 hits. That was his fourth biggest pop record. Thanks so much for tuning in to the Ultimate Oldies Show. Mike Fisher with you. We are in rarefied air. The top 10 of the top 30 R&B records from the class of 1957. And I'm Walkin' by Fats Domino is our number 5 record. Imperial record label for pop top of the R&B charts, spring 1957, and Larry Williams, Short Fat Fanny, specialty record label, 5 on the pop charts, top of the R&B charts, 6 in our countdown, summer 1957. Fats Domino also has our number 4 record, and Dave Marsh, in his book, The Heart of Rock and Soul, 1001 Greatest Singles Ever Made, writes, Blue Monday is the foundation of a rock and roll tradition of songs about hatred of the working week and lust for lost weekends. The chain now includes such significant links as the Coasters' What About Us, Gary U.S. Bond's 7-Day Weekend, The Vogue's 5 O'Clock World, Friday on My Mind by the Easy Beats, Manic Monday, the hit Prince wrote for the Bengals, and the Sex Pistols' Holidays in the Sun. Fats and Blue Monday spawned all this. You might argue for Chuck Berry's Too Much Monkey Business or Clyde McFadder's Money Honey, but their topic is different, the hatred of work. Fats is talking about something much more modern, the demand for leisure. He discards the working week and his loathing of it in the first verse. It's the weekend that the song dwells upon, and in the end, Fats' feeling for its excesses is clear and profound. Sunday morning, my head is bad, he sings, but it's worth it for the times that I've had. And yet, he links himself with the earlier tradition, too, the tradition of blues and folk songs in which pleasure is just a respite from chasing fun. But I've got to get my rest, he sings when he comes to Sunday evening, because Monday is a mess. And that's how the song ends. By the time the rock singers who followed him have completed their songs, they're liberated. The idea of the 7-day weekend seems to set U.S. Bonds free. The whole purpose of Manic Monday for the Bengals is to put the weekend's pleasures in relief. None of them would have dared or even thought to end their songs as Fats ends his, with the cold, hard thump of the band finishing off the last chord. The pleasure machine coming to a full stop. The number one R&B artist of the 1950s, Fats Domino, with our number 4 record, Blue Monday, as we continue to illuminate the top 30 R&B records from the class of 1957 in this edition of the Ultimate Oldie Show.
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Little Gonzaga University, Bing Crosby's alma mater, this is the day when dreams come true and a shining addition is made to the campus. Derbingle greets Jean-Claude Lefebvre, 7'3" French basketball player at the university. For the occasion, he is joined by his sons and pretty wife. The faculty solemnizes the occasion as they proceed to the site of the old Groner's gift to the university. Gonzaga's most famous alumnus unveils the plaque marking the $750,000 library which he has financed over the years. Derbingle records a new note for the books.

0: How many songs have you written?
1: Dick, I don't know, but I've written just about all I've sang.
0: Which is several hundred?
1: Well, I can estimate this way. I've been in the business now, Dick, for about 6 years, and I haven't had a song that wasn't a hit, so I was on the charts, I think, from the time I started until now.
0: This is an amazing record. Now, Sam, most people don't get to do this. What's the answer? Now, here's a man whose career so far is about 6 years old in this field, not counting what went on before. What's the secret?
1: I think the secret is really observation, Dick.
0: What do you mean?
1: Well, if you observe what's going on and try to figure out how people are thinking and determine the times of your day, I think you can always write something that the people will understand. Darling.

Art Rupp objected. He thought white female backing vocalists for a session watered down Sam Cooke's sound. Major label scouts? They were confused by the record, too. Too soft for R&B, too gritty for the pop charts. Then Otis Blackwell took the tapes to Keen Records' Bob Keen, who had signed Ritchie Valens, and he smelled another winner. I said, the black market. This is a pop record, Daddy-O. Thanks so much for tuning in to the Ultimate Oldie Show. Mike Fisher with you, dropping the curtain on the top 30 R&B records from the class of 1957, including our number two record, Sam Cooke, You Send Me, Keen record label, top of both the pop and R&B charts, October of 1957. Nat King Cole, Send For Me, Capitol record label, sixth pop, top of the R&B charts, three in our countdown, summer of 1957, and Fats Domino, Blue Monday, Imperial record label, five pop, number one on the R&B charts, four in our countdown, January 1957. About our number one record, the Coasters' first of their four R&B chart toppers. Dave Marsh, in his book, The Heart of Rock and Soul, 1001 Greatest Singles Ever Made, writes, "It's a better detective story than Along Came Jones, The Shadow Knows, or arguably even Run Red Run. But what really makes Searchin' so fine isn't Lieber and Stoller's melodramatic words, so much as the heavy backbeat established by drummer Jesse Salley and supplemented by a fine Los Angeles session band, itself augmented by a pianist named Mike Stoller, who happens to be the one who really makes the whole thing swing. Singing his bloodhound saga of relentless passion, Carl Gardner reaches for and finds more grit than he's ever previously displayed. If, like me, you find the Coasters' incessant goofing wearing, Searchin' is especially valuable because its appeal turns not on the allusions to Boston Blackie, the Northwest Mounties, and Sherlock Holmes, among others, but on the way Gardner and the band toy with time and intonation to create despair just as believable as the comic deflation that inexorably follows." Class of 1957, Top 30 R&B Records, Ultimate Oldie Show, Mike Fisher. Keep 'em smiling.

I was singing at a little club called Crystal Caverns at 11th and U Street. And the Howard Theater, of course, was the mecca for all of the important black talent at that time. And so one night, the great Duke Ellington came into this nightclub, and with him, that's right, was a man named Willis Conover, who was the voice of America at that time. And he listened to me sing, and he went to the payphone in the check room, and he called Ahmet Erdogan, Herb Abramson, one of the two at the time, he called them and convinced them that he thought it would be worthwhile if they'd come and take a listen to this young singer at the Crystal Caverns. And that's how the relationship started. So they did send someone down. I think it was Herb Abramson. And at that time, it was a fellow working with them named Blackie. I don't know, Blackie Sales maybe was working with the early Atlantic label at that time. And they came down to Washington, D.C. and listened to me.

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1: And now here's Gil Ernst with your North Klamath County weather forecast.
2: It's Saturday and we've got sunshine forecast in our area today with a high near 90 and southwest winds around 6 this afternoon. Mostly clear skies tonight with a low around 45. On Sunday, more sunshine with a high near 92. Partly cloudy skies Sunday night with a low around 50. On Monday, partly sunny, high near 88. Slight chance of rain before 11 p.m. Monday night with a low around 40.
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1: And now here's Gil Ernst with your North Klamath County weather forecast.
2: It's Saturday and we've got sunshine forecast in our area today with a high near 90 and southwest winds around 6 this afternoon. Mostly clear skies tonight with a low around 45. On Sunday, more sunshine with a high near 92. Partly cloudy skies Sunday night with a low around 50. On Monday, partly sunny, high near 88. Slight chance of rain before 11 p.m. Monday night with a low around 40.
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1: And now here's Gil Ernst with your North Klamath County weather forecast.
2: It's Saturday and we've got sunshine forecast in our area today with a high near 90 and southwest winds around 6 this afternoon. Mostly clear skies tonight with a low around 45. On Sunday, more sunshine with a high near 92. Partly cloudy skies Sunday night with a low around 50. On Monday, partly sunny, high near 88. Slight chance of rain before 11 p.m. Monday night with a low around 40.
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1: 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The Dave Clark Five. 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
1: And now here's Gil Ernst with your North Klamath County weather forecast.
2: It's Saturday and we've got sunshine forecast in our area today with a high near 90 and southwest winds around 6 this afternoon. Mostly clear skies tonight with a low around 45. On Sunday, more sunshine with a high near 92. Partly cloudy skies Sunday night with a low around 50. On Monday, partly sunny, high near 88. Slight chance of rain before 11 p.m. Monday night with a low around 40.
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1: 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Otis Redding. 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The Shirelles. 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
1: And now here's Gil Ernst with your North Klamath County weather forecast.
2: It's Saturday and we've got sunshine forecast in our area today with a high near 90 and southwest winds around 6 this afternoon. Mostly clear skies tonight with a low around 45. On Sunday, more sunshine with a high near 92. Partly cloudy skies Sunday night with a low around 50. On Monday, partly sunny, high near 88. Slight chance of rain before 11 p.m. Monday night with a low around 40.
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3: Now, let's just talk about what we can bring for dessert.
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1: And now here's Gil Ernst with your North Klamath County weather forecast.
2: It's Saturday and we've got sunshine forecast in our area today with a high near 90 and southwest winds around 6 this afternoon. Mostly clear skies tonight with a low around 45. On Sunday, more sunshine with a high near 92. Partly cloudy skies Sunday night with a low around 50. On Monday, partly sunny, high near 88. Slight chance of rain before 11 p.m. Monday night with a low around 40.
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1: And now here's Gil Ernst with your North Klamath County weather forecast.
2: It's Sunday and we've got sunshine in our forecast today with a high near 92. Partly cloudy skies come in tonight with a low around 50. Partly sunny skies on Monday with a high near 88. A slight chance of rain Monday night before 11 p.m. Otherwise, mostly cloudy with a low around 48. On Tuesday, a slight chance of showers and thunderstorms. Otherwise, mostly sunny with a high near 88. Slight chance of rain Tuesday night with a low around 47.
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1: And now here's Gil Ernst with your North Klamath County weather forecast.
2: It's Sunday and we've got sunshine in our forecast today with a high near 92. Partly cloudy skies come in tonight with a low around 50. Partly sunny skies on Monday with a high near 88. A slight chance of rain Monday night before 11 p.m. Otherwise, mostly cloudy with a low around 48. On Tuesday, a slight chance of showers and thunderstorms. Otherwise, mostly sunny with a high near 88. Slight chance of rain Tuesday night with a low around 47.
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2: Every record has a story.

She must belong to San Francisco. She must have lost her way. Posting a poster of Pancho and Cisco one California day. She says she believes in a Robin Hood and Brotherhood and colors of green and gray.

San Francisco, I will be Gadgeway. I'll be the Count of Monte Cristo, you'll be the Countess May. You can believe it in Robin Hood and Brotherhood and rolling the ball in the hay.

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1: And now here's Gil Ernst with your North Klamath County weather forecast.
2: It's Sunday and we've got sunshine in our forecast today with a high near 92. Partly cloudy skies come in tonight with the low around 50. Partly sunny skies on Monday with a high near 88. A slight chance of rain Monday night before 11 p.m. Otherwise, mostly cloudy with a low around 48. On Tuesday, a slight chance of showers and thunderstorms. Otherwise, mostly sunny with a high near 88. Slight chance of rain Tuesday night with a low around 47.
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1: 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The Dave Clark Five. The Ronettes. 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
1: And now here's Gil Ernst with your North Klamath County weather forecast.
2: It's Sunday and we've got sunshine in our forecast today with a high near 92. Partly cloudy skies come in tonight with the low around 50. Partly sunny skies on Monday with a high near 88. A slight chance of rain Monday night before 11 p.m. Otherwise, mostly cloudy with a low around 48. On Tuesday, a slight chance of showers and thunderstorms. Otherwise, mostly sunny with a high near 88. Slight chance of rain Tuesday night with a low around 47.
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1: And now here's Gil Ernst with your North Klamath County weather forecast.
2: It's Sunday and we've got sunshine in our forecast today with a high near 92. Partly cloudy skies come in tonight with the low around 50. Partly sunny skies on Monday with a high near 88. A slight chance of rain Monday night before 11 p.m. Otherwise, mostly cloudy with a low around 48. On Tuesday, a slight chance of showers and thunderstorms. Otherwise, mostly sunny with a high near 88. Slight chance of rain Tuesday night with a low around 47.
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He's going to drive the

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Pitcher glances over, winds up, and it's running down the third baseline as Suicide squeezes on.

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1: 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Bill Haley and his Comets. Ray Charles. The Dave Clark Five. The Ronettes. Marvin Gaye. 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
1: And now here's Gil Ernst with your North Klamath County weather forecast.
2: It's Sunday and we've got sunshine in our forecast today with a high near 92. Partly cloudy skies come in tonight with the low around 50. Partly sunny skies on Monday with a high near 88. A slight chance of rain Monday night before 11 p.m. Otherwise, mostly cloudy with a low around 48. On Tuesday, a slight chance of showers and thunderstorms. Otherwise, mostly sunny with a high near 88. Slight chance of rain Tuesday night with a low around 47.
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1: And now here's Gil Ernst with your North Klamath County weather forecast.
2: It's Sunday and we've got sunshine in our forecast today with a high near 92. Partly cloudy skies come in tonight with a low around 50. Partly sunny skies on Monday with a high near 88. A slight chance of rain Monday night before 11 p.m. Otherwise, mostly cloudy with a low around 48. On Tuesday, a slight chance of showers and thunderstorms. Otherwise, mostly sunny with a high near 88. Slight chance of rain Tuesday night with a low around 47.
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1: And now here's Gil Ernst with your North Klamath County weather forecast.
2: It's Sunday, and we've got sunshine in our forecast today with a high near 92. Partly cloudy skies come in tonight with a low around 50. Partly sunny skies on Monday with a high near 88. A slight chance of rain Monday night before 11 p.m. Otherwise, mostly cloudy with a low around 48. On Tuesday, a slight chance of showers and thunderstorms. Otherwise, mostly sunny with a high near 88. Slight chance of rain Tuesday night with a low around 47.
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1: 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The Dave Clark Five. 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
0: 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Don't be lords over the people.
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0: Hey everybody, listen, all of our Happening Now events are amazing, but this one's special. 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
1: 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You know, Peter was, of course, a disciple of Christ who later on became the leader of the first church. Throughout his ministry, Peter lovingly cared for others and faithfully pursued his passion to spread the gospel to everyone around him. Peter really understood the power of God's love, and he set an example for all true believers to live by. So now as we continue in chapter 5, we'll see how Peter turns his focus on the leadership of the church. Peter, knowing the glorious reward that awaits his people, urges us to serve willingly those whom God has entrusted to our care, not because we have to, but because we want to serve others without any ulterior motives or any thought of self-preservation. So today on day 3 of this message, Pastor Jack goes on to say that a love that's nurtured is a love ready for service. Ministry happens when we present ourselves for the cause of service, not for glory or for gain or to rule over others, but as imitators of Christ, who really does love us and gave himself for us. And now from his message called Ministers, Each and Every One, Part 2, here's pastor and Bible teacher Jack Hibbs.
0: The business or the work of those who have been granted the general oversight of operations, of doings. It means to care for the things such as, if you were in the temple, you would have cared so that the oil wouldn't run out in the lamps. In church life today, for example, the 21st century, is the sanctuary ready for service to receive the people? Are we able to help those that are hurting? Are we able to do this thing for those missionaries? Are we able to get the word of God out to the ends of the earth? It's a general oversight. All what's implied is, are we obeying the word of God? Are we seeking to do the word? General. Now, I have to tell you, as a pastor, teacher, and what God has appointed my life to be, is that very thing, serving as overseers. I personally do not get involved in the day-to-day stuff for good reasons. Those of you who know who work here or serve here, they don't want Jack involved in the day-to-day things because I'll totally mess it up. I just can't do that stuff. It's me. I don't know how you know how some of you love detail? God bless you. I'm not that person. I will confess, I can see 5, 15, I can see 20 years. That's my life. I can see, to God's glory, I can see trends and the Lord's, I can see way down the road. I just don't know how to get there. I can see where we're supposed to land, but I need a navigational system. Are you with me? I need a crew. I'm very aware of my limitations, and I am aware of my few callings. So I can stand and teach the word of God, but you guys, we're not going anywhere unless we're in this together. Is that not my response to you when you say, Pastor, whatever? And I say, we're in this together. You know, I believe it. And so there's that oversight. We're going this way. I understand that. But the work, the crew, the getting it done. Well, that's the body of Christ. And he says to the church leaders, not by compulsion. The word compulsion is, you don't want church leaders that are doing it by force. And this is a very pregnant word, by coercion, by force. It means that they have an alternative motive. Why are you serving? I just want to get out of the house. Why are you serving? I want to be known in the community. Why are you serving? Because I got to do something. Forget it. Hang it up. Back out. Are you hearing me? Not by any other motive. And he uses the word compulsion. Something that's driving you. Oh, I've got to be in the ministry. Listen, in church work, I hear that all the time from people. Hi, hello. Are you guys hiring? Because I've got to be in the ministry. It's my personal conviction. You should never pursue the ministry. Because if I understand my Bible right, the Holy Spirit will cause ministry to pursue you. Amen. The Holy Spirit will bring it to you. The Holy Spirit will challenge you. Not by compulsion. Look, he says though, but willingly. The word means to willingly step forward, to volunteer. It means to present yourself to the cause or to the need. And I thank God for all of you. This church is crazy amazing when it comes to being willing. I came from what I thought at the time was the most generous church in the world. Pastor Chuck Smith, Calvary Chapel, Costa Mesa, literally affected the world by the generosity of that flock. And then God brings me out here with you guys, and this church happens, and home Bible study takes off. And little did I know, even when we were a home Bible study, you rebellious group of people were sending money to Calvary Chapel, Costa Mesa with hopes that we would someday become a church. Did you know that? I didn't even know that. I tell Pastor Chuck, those people are driving me crazy. They wanted to be a church. And he said, we'll do it. I said, I have my job. I have my career. And besides, I mean, isn't that a big process? And he goes, oh yeah, it's a big process. He reaches down in his office, pulls out from a desk drawer, a beautiful antique cigar box. You know those old ancient ones with had the pretty Indians on it and all that gorgeous thing with a rubber band around it? Pastor Chuck takes the rubber band off and he says, this is money that the Monday Night Bible Study has been sending to us here with hopes of that work becoming a church. I didn't know that. So what? And you've been that way ever since. We've never had a lack of coffee. We always had enough donuts. Seriously. People would bring brownies. People would bring potato chips on Monday nights. It's never lacked. Remarkable. Willingly. The Bible tells us in Romans chapter 8, verse 37, Romans 8:37, yet in all these things we are more than conquerors through him who loved us. For I am persuaded that neither death nor life, nor angels nor principalities, nor powers, nor things present, that's awesome, nor things to come, that's awesomer, nor height, nor depth, nor any other created thing shall be able to separate us from the love of God, which is in Christ Jesus our Lord. What a great comfort that is. So listen, God says, look in your Bible here, to not minister for dishonest gain. The word dishonest gain means for personal lust or for personal gain in the ministry. The old King James Version Bible rightly translates this word filthy lucre. Doesn't that sound sick? You're not to be involved in ministry to make money, to line your pockets. And this is something today in this day and age. Billy Graham, by the way, had great counsel for this. Billy Graham's counsel, you ready? Write it down. It's awesome. Billy Graham said that the ministers and the leaders of God in his church must avoid the three G's. Write them down. It's a good practice for life. Three G's. Billy Graham said, avoid the three G's. Avoid the glory. In ministry, if God blesses, the danger is receiving glory from people. Don't do it. Billy Graham says, don't allow it. Second G, gain. Don't do it for gain. Watch out for it. Glory will dilute you. Gain will pollute you. And the third G is girls. Glory, gain, and girls. You see, what are you talking about, girls? Immorality in the ministry is one of its top dangerous points. Satan knows this. Satan will parade in front of the successful ministries, girls, glory, and gain. Why? Because one of those, or if not all of those, is a big, big hindering point, or if not, it's a death nail. Billy Graham, I tell you, read later about the integrity he conducted his ministry under is awesome. Awesome. Temptation through women, pornography, flirtation. Pastor, listen, a pastor or Christian worker can be involved in ministry, and Satan will dilute them and attack them. And that person can be as ugly as sin, and Satan will have some girl wink at them. He's on the march. Glory. When somebody says something and you begin to think, oh, wow, I am needed. Any of us can be replaced in a second at any time. And then gain. Well, how much is in it for me? We'll come and speak for this amount. Really? Then don't come and speak at all at this church. Are you hearing me? Wake up. I know you're awake. I'm just saying for the record, wake up. When people are on ministry, look, there's a big difference. Are you listening? There's a big difference when somebody says, if you'd like to support this ministry as we reach to the ends of the earth for the glory of Jesus, and we'd like to invite you to join us, that's fine. That's fine. When they say, if you want to be blessed, support the ministry, especially if you don't want to see this ministry go off the air. Have you ever heard that before? The moment you hear some guy on the radio or TV say, if you don't give money to this ministry, we're going to go off the air. Just know this. You can ask my family. I'm yelling at my TV saying to the people, don't give him a dime. Let it go off the air. That sounded like a little chant. We could all do that. Don't give him a dime. Let him go off the air. God doesn't need us to do his ministry. He invites us. He doesn't pressure us. He doesn't lord it over us, which is our final announcement at this second point. Look at this, verse 3. Love received is love communicated. He says that we're not to lord or being lords over the people whom God has entrusted this work to us. We're not to lord it over them, not as lords, which is amazing. The word lord here would be the word that would... You know, like Egypt had its lords that presided for Pharaoh to drive the people to make bricks. The Bible says pastors should never and church leaders should never say, well, I tell you know what? I'm a person of authority in the church and you need to do this. You know what? You need to leave that church. That's sick. The Spirit of God will not do that. You ever see Jesus doing that? The shepherd and the ministry is supposed to be the example of what Jesus is all about. You know what? If we want, I mean this in a joking way. If we want to be guilty, let us be guilty of being gracious and loving. You can always recover from that. But if in self-righteousness and totalitarian leadership, we'd lop heads off of people, God's not in it. Don't be lords over the people. Now, the Bible tells us over and over again that we should be imitators of Jesus. I love what that word, in fact, listen, it's in Ephesians 5, 1 through 2. Listen, it says, therefore, be imitators of God, Ephesians 5, 1. Be imitators of God as dear children. I love that. I'll come back to that in a second. And walk in love as Christ also has loved us and given himself for us. What does that mean? It means if we're walking in love, we're going to give ourselves to people. As an offering and a sacrifice to God for a sweet smelling aroma. This smells beautiful in the nostrils of God.
2: 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And now let's get back to today's message. Once again, here's Pastor Jack.
0: Man, Ephesians 5:1 says, therefore, be imitators of God as dear children. I love that. Think of a little kid who is watching you, dad or grandpa, and the little one will do exactly what you're doing. That's exactly what the word means. It means to walk in the shadow of. So we're supposed to walk in the shadow of Jesus. You ever seen a little kid play with their shadow? If you are walking and you cast a shadow and the little one gets inside your shadow and hides there, this is exactly what we're supposed to do. Jack is to be in the shadow, living in Jesus's shadow that's cast by his witness, by his word, and by his Holy Spirit. I'm to walk in that. You and I are to walk in that. We're to be imitators of him. This is very, very, listen, this is just very simple. Because it just, it divorces us from feelings. I don't feel like getting involved. But would Jesus get involved? I don't feel like giving that guy a burger or money. Would Jesus give the guy a burger or money? Are you with me? Say, I don't feel like it. Forget about the feeling. What would Jesus do? Walk in the shadow of. So when we receive love, we communicate that. If God's been very, very gracious to you and you know that, and God has been very, very powerful in your life and you know that, it's very, very exciting to turn to somebody and to be gracious to them and also communicate the power of God to them. It's an honor, my dear friend, when someone comes to you and says, will you pray for me? Can you share this? Can I ask you a question? These are opportunities. It's a good thing. Not being lords. We'll end with this. Revelation chapter 2, verse 6. Jesus said, his own words in red. Jesus says to the church there at Ephesus, he's criticizing them. He says, but this you have, that you hate the deeds of the Nicolaitans. He's commending them, sorry. You hate the deeds of the Nicolaitans, which I also hate. Can you imagine Jesus saying, I hate that? Nicolaitans, laity is the people, laity, laitans. Nico is lords, rulers. Jesus says, I hate when my people are lorded over by heavy-handed leaders. I hate it. Aren't you glad this is the kind of Lord we have? Remarkable, powerful. And then we have to end right here. He says that God is entrusted to us. This is a statement of family. So maybe you have a little baby. You know, according to the plan of God, he's entrusted you with the baby. My goodness, I was told this weekend about a foster child. 5.5 months old, that had not been picked up, cuddled, touched. In fact, for an unknown period of time, the child's diaper had never been changed. 5.5 months. The body bears the scars of the acidity of the urine and the feces has burned the skin. The child has no familiarity with being hugged and held. Is that abuse? Do we not respond to love? Have we not been entrusted with the care of others? Do we not love in a family? Are we not to love in a church?

0: On Monday morning, you could easily get up and say, it's my time now. God, I'll see you on Sunday, but starting Monday morning to Saturday night, it's my time. You could say that. But you don't. I thank God. Listen, you understand that your very heart beating is a privilege and an honor given to you by God, and that you have been entrusted with one more heartbeat. You ever think about that? He's loaned to you and I this day. That's why the Bible says we should be very careful that when we make plans, we should say, and I'll see you tomorrow, Lord willing.
1: Amen.
0: I have a dollar. I have an hour. This person's in front of me. This person's my child. That's my husband. This is my wife. We've been entrusted with this moment. And I don't know, but we agree on this, I pray, that I live from moment to moment. If it goes into the hours, if it goes into the days, you and I look back and say, hasn't God been faithful? Isn't he good? We have been entrusted with so much. It's an amazing thing that God would turn to you and I, because I am not going to let this message be for pastors only. Didn't Jesus turn to the disciples and say, feed them, those on the hungry slope, feed them? He gave them opportunity. He's been the one to entrust you and I with today's life. Today we live. What about tomorrow? I don't know about tomorrow. But today we live for Jesus. Well, what if we live tomorrow? Tomorrow we live for Jesus. What if he doesn't come back for 10 years? We live for Jesus for 10 years. Are you with me? So if this church has failed you in these areas, you need to leave. If we have misrepresented Jesus, you need to go find a new church. If we have misrepresented the Lord, I guess the right thing to do is to rebuke us, right? And then if you're led to leave, then leave. No eldership and, quote, hierarchy is above being sheep themselves. And for that, I'll probably get letters from pastors. Don't you know of our great calling? I am a fellow elder. We are children of God. For one cause, to exalt the name and the ministry of the Lord Jesus Christ, not some man, not some system, not some earthly based organization. Father, we thank you for your word. We thank you for your truth. And Lord, in these last days, we see so many things going on, redefining ministry, changing the meaning of passages and scriptures and all the stuff that's out there. God, please, Lord, please, may we not waver left or right. May we fight to stay on the narrow and the straight. And God, if we're off in any area, Lord, speak to us, show us. You are our authority. You are our great shepherd. And we thank you for loving us as you have. And may we love others with that same love that we've received from you. If there's legalism in us, remove that scourge out of our lives. May we walk in the grace and the knowledge of our Lord Jesus, and may others experience that reality. May we be Christian. In Jesus' name, and all God's people said, amen.
2: 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Thanks for being with us today. And if you're feeling overwhelmed, come to Jesus. He's the one who ministers to you and gives you the power to overcome anything you're going through right now. Pastor Jack's series, Anchored, A Study in 1 Peter, is a series that takes us through the life and times of the Apostle Peter, whose love for Jesus Christ carried him through some great persecution and whose compassion for others still inspires us today. 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

Lights, please. And there were in the same country shepherds, abiding in the field, keeping watch over their flock by night. And lo, the angel of the Lord came upon them, and the glory of the Lord shone round about them. And they were sore afraid. And the angel said unto them, Fear not, for behold, I bring you tidings of great joy, which shall be to all people. For unto you is born this day in the city of David a Savior, which is Christ the Lord. And this shall be a sign unto you. Ye shall find the babe wrapped in swaddling clothes, lying in a manger. And suddenly there was with the angel a multitude of the heavenly host praising God, and saying, Glory to God in the highest, and on earth peace, goodwill toward men. That's what Christmas is all about, Charlie Brown.

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7: Well, hey there, and happy weekend to you. I'm your host, William Ryan III. I'm really happy to be here counting down the biggest songs in Christian music with you, so thanks for making time to join me. Well, sit back and relax, because I'm going to do all of the work here today, and before you know it, we're not only going to find out which track is in that coveted number one spot, but we'll also hear some brand new music in our future fan favorite segment next hour. And speaking of new music, have you checked out our New Music Friday post that we do every week on social media? It's a great way to find out what's happening with some of your favorite artists. And another way is to keep listening this hour to our artist news, those three things you need to know. That's coming up a little later, so let's get this countdown started.
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0: new music this week here on 20 The Countdown Magazine. That's Forrest Frank. He is debuting at number 20 with his song, OK. That's a great one, isn't it? Well, we have a song that just hit our chart last weekend that you might remember. It is from Matt Maher, and I'm so excited we finally caught up with him to hear more about this one called Gonna Be All Right.
1: If you had to ask me what's my favorite chapter in the Gospels, I would say Matthew chapter 6, because Jesus packs so much into this chapter. It's almost all red letters. It's him. He teaches the Lord's Prayer. He talks about fasting, going into your inner closet in your heart, you know, and not being a hypocrite, talking about what it means to give to the poor. And then he starts talking about anxiety, fear, worry. And he says, don't be worried. Look at the birds of the air. Look at the flowers in the field. If God takes care of them, how much more will he take care of you? The most used phrase in the Bible is don't be afraid. Jesus even says later in Scripture, in this world you will have trouble, but I leave you my peace. So my hope for you as you hear this song is you're reminded by Jesus that everything's going to be all right.
2: Number 19.

0: That's that new one from Matt and Martha. It just hit our chart last weekend. Now it's at number 19. It's called Gonna Be Alright here on 20. Well, now it's Toby Mac making a 2-point climb with his song that just hit our chart last weekend. Here he is with Lord, It Feels Good on 20, The Countdown Magazine.
1: Number 18.

0: I love that new one from Toby Mac. He's at number 18 after a 2-point jump with that one called Lord It Feels Good here on 20 The Countdown Magazine. Yeah, he just wrapped up a summer tour as well. He was with Zach Williams, Seth Schleter, and Jamie McDonald. Some great artists there. And that's a show that I would have loved to experience. But did you make it out to one of those 8 tour stops within those 11 days? If so, reach out, let me know how it was. I'm sure it was amazing. Well, last week here in the United States, we were celebrating America's 250th birthday, which was a really big deal. Tons of events all across the country, like parades and fireworks and drone shows, cookouts, concerts. I mean, you name it, and we were doing it here in America. And I know Canada also celebrated Canada Day in a big way last week as well. And one of those things that I love about 20 The Countdown Magazine is that we're not just one country listening together. We're a global family. I mean, think about that. That's pretty cool. This next message comes to us from Rima Media in New Zealand, where they're getting ready for a very different kind of celebration.
1: Hi there, this is Diane from Rima in New Zealand. This weekend is a celebration in New Zealand. We get to celebrate another new year. Yeah, that's right, it is Matariki. This signals the Māori New Year. Now, for Māori, the appearance of the Matariki star cluster heralds a time of remembrance, joy and peace. And it's a great time for communities to come together and celebrate. So, this is a bit of a new holiday for New Zealanders. Since 2022, we have been marking Matariki every year with a day off work on Friday.
0: Wow, that is so fascinating. Thanks for filling us in on that. Matariki. I got to look that up and read a little bit more about it. But if I ever get a chance to visit your country, I will definitely shoot for being there in July so I can celebrate that with you guys. Well, hey, if there's an exciting celebration happening in your part of the world, I got to know about it. Send me a message at 20thecountdown.com. 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Because this show, it's totally better with your stories from all over the world. So chime in. Let me know what's going on in your neck of the woods.
2: Coming up,
0: 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I mean, so many great songs are on the way. So you don't want to step out yet. Try to hang out just a little longer. 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So at least hang out till then. Find out what's going on with some of your favorites.
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0: Well, this has been a fun week as we have had so many new songs debuting, including this next song. This is our third of 3 new debuts. It's Colton Dixon, and here he is to tell us about it.
12: My new song, The Love I Have For You, was inspired by these last couple of years. A lot of highs, extremely busy, but it didn't come without its lows as well. Just being absolutely exhausted, not knowing if there was any gas left in the tank. And I was taken to a scripture in Romans 8, which says that we are more than conquerors because of the love that lives inside of us. So I wrote this song as a reminder that no matter what you're facing, the love that lives inside of us enables us to overcome.
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0: It's Josiah Queen with Dusty Bibles at number 16 here on 20, the Countdown Magazine. Well, you really showed up strong in support of our 40th anniversary show last week. I was getting so many messages in my inbox and on social media. I was having trouble keeping up and reading them all. There were so many. It was exciting, though. But this one from Alina definitely stood out to me. She said, that was a beautiful countdown. So many tears and years. I got emotional thinking about how much God got me through with the music. I'm 37 and my mom is 60, and we both enjoyed the show. It's so good that Christian music can reach any generation. I couldn't agree more, Alina. That is exactly what we're all about here. It's music that's connecting all sorts of generations across the world, even. And it's just really exciting to be a part of that. So thanks for listening and for sharing that with us. And if you have any feedback about our 40th anniversary show or anything at all, you can always visit our website, 20thecountdown.com. 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And there's even more stuff up there for about our 40th anniversary show in case you missed it. You can go check it out there.
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0: But we have 15 more to go on this weekend show, and no more new songs are debuting, but we still have a lot of your favorites on the way. And we even have some things like the artist news returning this week and our future fan favorite next hour. So stay with me. Don't miss it.
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6: Welcome back to 20. Up next, we have Chris Tomlin in telling us all about this new one of his.
7: What I love about the song, How Good It is that when we sing this together, we are singing and proclaiming God's word all throughout this song. It is a call to worship. Psalm 92 says it like this: How good it is to praise the Lord and make music to your name, O Most High, proclaiming your love in the morning and your faithfulness at night. Psalm 113, from the rising of the sun to the setting of the same, the name of the Lord shall be praised. Psalm 100, enter his gates with thanksgiving and his courts with praise. Give thanks to him. For the Lord is good and his love endures forever. Psalm 98, the rivers clap their hands and the mountains sing their songs of joy. All through this song, the scripture is being sung to the one who is most worthy of all praise.
1: Number 15.

0: Chris Tomlin with How Good It Is at number 15 on 20, the Countdown Magazine. All right, I hope you are ready for some dancing. Here is for King and Country.
1: Number 14.

0: Wow, what a song to get you up and moving there from For King and Country. It's called World on Fire, and that is week number 3. Already moving up a bunch, too, to number 14. Well, this next artist I mentioned right at the top of our show, that she is out on tour with Big Daddy Weave and David Leonard, which I hear they are having a blast. It is Megan Woods, and she's in now to tell us about this song of hers called I Believe You.
1: Recently, I walked through a season where I'd lost hope and things looked impossible. I got to a moment where I was having trouble believing that I was going to make it through. And then I was reminded of the Bible verse, Isaiah 40:31, where it says, "But those who hope in the Lord will renew their strength." God promises to do the hard part if we simply remember to rely on Him for strength. God is fighting for me, and He's fighting for you too. Let's tell Him, I believe you.
0: Isn't that encouraging? Here is Megan Woods on 20.
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0: number 13 again this week here on 20 The Countdown Magazine. That's I Believe You from Megan Woods. I love that song. Well, if you haven't yet, make sure that you are following 20 The Countdown Magazine on social media. I mean, this is something that you should have been doing a long time ago. I mean, I'm just saying. But we have been posting tons of behind-the-scenes moments, photos, and stories from that 40th anniversary celebration that we did just last week. And we would love for you to be a part of our community. You can look up 20 The Countdown Magazine on Facebook or on Instagram and join the celebration. And if you go to our website, 20thecountdown.com, we also have a really cool page up there with a lot of neat things, some stats about all of the last 40 years. I mean, it's just really cool. And there is something that you may not know about when you get there to the website, and that is our private Facebook group. So if you just follow us on social media, that's one way to keep in touch. But there is like a level up if you want to do that. You can basically request access to this private group on Facebook, and then you can jump in there and join just thousands of people from around the globe that are all just in there talking about 20 The Countdown Magazine. I mean, and they talk about other things too. People praying for each other, people talking about where they live and what they're listening to and their favorite songs. I mean, it is an incredible community that I would love for you to be a part of. So if you want that link, you can head over to 20thecountdown.com.
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0: Welcome back to our countdown. I'm so glad that you're here. Up next, it is Ann Wilson with God's Story.
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1: Artist News. Three things you need to know. Number one.
0: Ann Wilson recently sat down with I Am Second. It's a Christian movement where celebrities share how Jesus changed their lives in these short, powerful videos. Now, in her testimony, she talks about the moment she found out that her brother had died in a car accident and how God spoke to her almost instantly. Now, we have the full video up at our website, but here's just part of that. It stopped me in my tracks.
2: I heard the voice of the Lord for the first time in my life, and I'll never forget. He said to me clear as day, "Ann, are you going to trust me or are you not?" And it was like this conviction of the split second between finding out he had died to this moment of, okay, well, am I going to trust God or am I going to try and do this by myself and walk through whatever this is going to look like all by myself? So I made a conscious decision in that moment to trust the Lord. I remember saying, "Jesus, I trust you." And in that exact same moment, I felt this peace like I've never experienced since then. The Lord's presence of like, I just knew I was going to get through it.
1: Number two.
0: The artist Tasha Layton was interviewed on Fox News this week as they were reporting on the rise in Christian music and faith among this next generation, Gen Z. Listen to this.
3: 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A new generation is widening the audience for faith-based songs through digital savvy and an eclectic sound. Christian singer, songwriter, and author Tasha Layton joins us now. This is good news, great information here. Let me just show you a statistics, a little tick up, but it's significant in the world of music. In 2023, 1.7% of Christian music on the charts. Now, in 2025 so far, up to 2%. But aside from that number, do you feel it in your own interactions with people and while you're out on tour, for example, like you're in Chicago tonight?
4: Yes, I do, Dana. I think never before have I felt such a seriousness about spirituality. You know, there's always a group of folks at my events that, you know, are searching and, you know, want to deepen their own spirituality. But I feel a seriousness right now across the country that I don't think I've ever felt in my lifetime.
1: Number three.
0: Well, the Grammy Awards are not until February, but the nominations are already out. In the Best Contemporary Christian Music Album category, Forrest Frank, Torrin Wells, and Brandon Lake each grabbed a nomination. And for Best Contemporary Christian Music Song, here are just a few of the nominees. And if you had to pick one for CCM Song of the Year, which one would you go with? I Know a Name by Elevation Worship.

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1: You're up to date. That was three things you need to know. Now, back to the countdown with William Ryan III.
0: Jumping right back into our music now with Toby Mac, who is in next with his song called Heaven on My Mind on 20, The Countdown Magazine.
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0: It's Tasha Layton with Worship Through It, a 20 extra this week for you. Well, I know we took a little break last week to celebrate 40 years of the countdown, so you may have forgotten what the number one song was before we did that.
1: Last week's number one song.
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25: 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I'm William Ryan III, and we are halfway through the countdown. And this next stretch of the countdown is going to be packed with some incredible stories behind the songs from some artists like Hope Darst, Leanna Crawford, and Phil Wickham. 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

0: Jackson's Elevation Worship with I Know a Name. That's the longest running song this week, 27 weeks, this time at number 10. Next, it is Lauren Daigle with her new song, and she is making a 2-point jump into our top 10. Here she is singing Let It Be a Hallelujah on 20, the Countdown Magazine.
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0: It's Lauren Daigle at number 9 with Let It Be a Hallelujah. Well, Leanna Crawford did something fun on social media. She invited her followers to a weekly memory verse challenge. I love that. Here is Leanna to tell us where the song Honest came from.
1: The song came from a place of realizing that we don't have to have it all together to come to God. In fact, He wants us to come to Him just as we are, with our doubts, our pain, and even the things we try to hide. One verse that really speaks to this is Psalm 34:18. The Lord is close to the brokenhearted and saves those who are crushed in spirit. My hope and prayer is that when you hear this song, you're reminded that God is with you, right where you are, and He loves you in the middle of your mess. This is my song, Honest.
2: Number 8.

0: is to be honest.
1: It is Leanna Crawford moving up 2 to land at number 8 with her song Honest on 20 The Countdown magazine. And she is headlining a tour called Still Waters, and it's going on right now. And I hear that the majority of those dates are completely sold out. So if you catch Leanna in concert, you got to let me know how that goes, because I don't think I'm going to be able to get tickets for it. Well, I want to share a few more notes that you sent in after last week's 40th anniversary edition of the show. I mean, I heard from so many listeners from all over the globe, and it was just fun reading through all of them. But this one from Lenoe stood out. It said, "Happy birthday, 20. The birthday is significant for me because I also just turned 40. I've been listening to 20 The Countdown magazine for more than half my life and have nothing but great memories and great music. When I didn't know where to turn, these songs here brought comfort and strength." Wow. What a testimony of how God is using the music to reach us right where we're at. It's so cool. So, Lenoe, happy 40th to you too. And thanks for being a part of the 20 family.
2: Coming up.
1: 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And we're also going to get back to the future fan favorite this time. So some new music to play for you here in a little while. But right before we celebrate our 40th, we had a forever fan favorite. And I'll play that in its entirety. I think you'll love that one. It's coming up soon.
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0: is Seth Schleeder back at number 7 with Won't Start Now on 20. Next, it is Hope Darst in to tell us what her hope is with her song called Mighty Name of Jesus.
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0: is Hope Darst with Mighty Name of Jesus, dropping down to number 6 on 20 The Countdown magazine. Well, here in just a few minutes, we are going to feature a radio station of the week out of the over 1,200 stations that air The Countdown around the globe. And that got me thinking that I am so grateful for all of our generous supporters of this Countdown. And if you have been encouraged by the show, or maybe it's helped grow your faith, then I would love to invite you to be a part of what we're doing here. 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
0: Well, I mentioned our radio station of the week is on the way for you, but that's not all. We still have some more music to count down, our top 5 remaining songs, and a future fan favorite for you to vote on. I'm going to have some new clips to play this time. And also, right before last week when we celebrated our 40th anniversary, we had 2 songs for you to vote on, and that was called our forever fan favorite, because it was a little throwback there to some songs from the 2010s. I'm going to play that winning song coming up for you as well, so stay with me.
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0: Shine FM in Calgary is our radio station of the week. In Calgary, they go by the nickname Cowtown, which I love because that's the same nickname that folks use for Fort Worth, which is the biggest city close to where I live. In Calgary, in Canada, it is a long haul from Roanoke. It's about 1,800 miles, so roughly a 27-hour drive if you feel inspired to

0: test your endurance there. But they're already setting up into real winter up there. It's not the kind of fake winter we have here in Texas. They have highs in the 30s this weekend. But I would love for you to hear from one of my friends there at the station.
1: 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Pray that we continue to grow, reach the people of this fine city and beyond. 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
0: Well, thank you, Zach. A huge thank you to Shine FM for carrying this show every single week. We really appreciate it. We hope you stay warm this winter up there. 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
0: Top five. We're jumping into our top five now with Jeremy Camp. He is in now with a song called No Survivors.
3: Number five.

It is Jeremy Camp at number 5 with No Survivors here on 20, the Countdown Magazine. All right, well, we are about to play a song for you, and we call this our forever fan favorite because right before we celebrated our 40th anniversary last week, which again, the show was a little different. We didn't have our normal countdown, but the week before that, I played some clips of some throwback songs for you, and I had you vote on them on our website. So I want to play the song that had the most votes right now for you. Now, it was between Natalie Grant with her song I Will Not Be Moved and Francesca Battistelli with Free to Be Me. After we tallied up those votes a couple weeks ago, the song with the most, it was Francesca Battistelli. And here she is on 20, the Countdown Magazine.

Francesca Battistelli with Free to Be Me. That was a forever fan favorite since we didn't have some new music to vote on last time, but that is a really great one, isn't it? Don't you love it? Well, we're back this week and we're going to play some new songs that just got released, and then I'm going to need your help by picking your favorite. And then next week, just like we do every time, we're going to play the one that has the most votes in its entirety. So you'll get to hear the full feature there. But this week, our first song is from Jen Johnson and David Funk from Bethel Music. It's called The Blood. Listen to a little sample of this one.

That's David Funk and Jen Johnson from Bethel Music singing The Blood. That's your first pick for this week's Future Fan Favorite, where we are featuring a couple of worship songs. Okay, our next one is from Gateway Worship. It's called Who Else? Here's a little sample of this one.

0: 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That's your second pick for the future fan favorite. The one before it was David Funk and Jen Johnson from Bethel Music. It's called The Blood. 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
0: But we're jumping right back in our music now with Jamie McDonald with Left It in the River.
2: Number 4.

0: It is Jamie McDonald at number four with Left It in the River here on 20, the Countdown Magazine. And this was so cool. My wife, Christy, and I, we got to see her on her first tour stop here in the Dallas-Fort Worth area over the weekend. And it was so good. She was out with Benjamin William Hastings. So she came out and blew us away with her voice. I mean, she's incredible live. I'm just telling you, if you ever get a chance to see her, you got to do it. But I'll tell you what my favorite part was. It actually wasn't her singing. It was her testimony. It is so powerful. I wish I could share it with you right now, but maybe someday I'll get to. But it was just really, really amazing. And speaking of tours, she's actually going to be touring with Phil Wickham and Torrin Wells in the spring of next year, I hear. So that's going to be even a cooler thing for her to do. She's just getting more time out on the road. It's going to be great. But we are still thinking back to last weekend where we celebrated 40 years of 20 the Countdown magazine. And Carol from New Zealand answered a question that we threw out in our private Facebook group about favorite moments from that anniversary special. She said, I loved it. It made me realize just how long I've been listening to this show on Radio Rima here in New Zealand. Amazing stories from those that spoke and fantastic songs. I love that our 40th anniversary special had people from all over the world reminiscing. I even got a few texts from some close friends that said they were just even tearing up, hearing some of those songs and thinking back to what's been going on in their lives since then. And if you haven't joined that private Facebook group yet, you've got to come hang out with us there. We're having all sorts of fun. 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
0: Welcome back to our countdown, just in time for these three remaining songs this week, and I'm excited to find out what they are. What about you? Next, it is Crowder with a new one of his. It's called Still on 20 The Countdown magazine.
1: Number three.
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0: that is Crowder with Still at number 3 on 20 The Countdown magazine. Well, this song spent 12 weeks at number 1, so I know you're going to know it. It's What an Awesome God from Phil Wickham, and here he is to encourage you this week.
1: Hey, this is Phil Wickham, and I want to remind you today that our God is an awesome God. He fills oceans and forms mountains. He speaks and stars burst into light. He commands the armies of heaven. He is so huge and transcendent and eternal, and yet he knows you and loves you and wants you so badly to be a part of his family. He sent his son on a rescue mission to save you. He is not just awesome in power and majesty. He is awesome in love. And may we turn and worship him in response for all that he has done, all that he is, and all that he has promised. Our God is an awesome God.
2: Number 2.

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1: That is Phil Wickham with What an Awesome God. Number two here on 20 The Countdown magazine. That one, you know, it spent 12 weeks at number one, making it the longest running number one for this year. I think you'll for sure hear that one in our year-end countdown that we do a little later on.
2: Coming up.
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1: Welcome back just in time for that number one song in Christian music. And again this week, for a third week in a row, it's Josiah Queen and Brandon Lynn.
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0: your number one song in Christian music this week from Josiah Queen and Brandon Lake. It is called Can't Steal My Joy on 20, the Countdown Magazine. That is a third week in a row there for them being at number one. I know we missed last week, but we are back at it, and it has been an exciting countdown hanging out with you. Hopefully you got to hear a lot of your favorite songs. 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I'm William Ryan III, and it has been a blast hanging out with you, and I hope to see you back here next week.
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1: Live from the Ponderosa Church on Main Street in Crescent, Oregon, it's an hour of praise with music, prayer, and a message from the Word of God. 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

0: The light's on.
1: Okay, you're working.
0: Okay. I'm done, though. Some of these are actually rewards for those saints that do live their life, and there's...

0: Thank you.
1: Where would we be without women, right? Keep us going straight. Okay. Yes, Ephesians 4:7. The light's still on, though. Huh. Well. Yeah, the light's still on. Okay. I'm going to set this over here. So Ephesians 4:7, but to each one of us grace was given according to the measure of Christ's gifts. Therefore, he says, when he ascended on high, he led captives and gave gifts to men. And this is, I got fullness of time in my notes, so why doesn't it rhyme there? Ephesians 4:4, there is one body and one spirit, just as you were called in one hope of your calling, one Lord, one faith, one baptism, one God and Father of all, who is above all and through all and in you all. But to each one of us grace was given according to the measure of Christ's gifts. Therefore, he says, when he ascended on high, he led captives captive and gave gifts to men. And that's the Beatitudes are the gifts of people's personalities and spirits. So in Ephesians 4:21, if indeed you have heard him and have been taught by him, as the truth is in Jesus, that you put off concerning your former conduct the old man which grows corrupt according to the deceitful lust, and be renewed in the spirit of your mind, and that you put on the new man which was created according to God. He has created you in righteousness and true holiness. Therefore, putting away lying, each one speak truth with his neighbor, for we are members of one another. Be angry, but do not sin. Do not let the sun go down on your wrath, nor give place for the devil to take hold. Let him who stole steal no longer, but rather let him labor, working with his hands, what is good, that he may have something to give him who has need. Let no corrupt communication proceed out of your mouth, but what is good for necessary edification, that it may be impart grace to the hearers. And you do not grieve the Holy Spirit of God, for whom you were sealed for the day of redemption. Let all bitterness, wrath, anger, clamor, and evil speaking be put away from you with all malice, and be kind to one another, tender-hearted, forgiving one another, just as God in Christ has forgiven you. And then 5:1, therefore, be followers of God as dear children, and walk in love, as Christ also has loved us and given himself for us, and an offering, a sacrifice to God, for a sweet-smelling aroma. And I must have wrote something down wrong there. We're supposed to stand fast in this time that we live in, is what I was trying to get at. God has given us himself in us to be his salt and his light for a dark world. God created everything, even allowed Satan and other darkness into the world. The reason why he mainly did that, so that we could see the difference between darkness and light, between salt and no seasoning, if you will. Without having the good and the evil, how would we know what to choose? And God knew that. Now, evil gets carried away. That's because it's driven by Satan and evil people. There's no way you can get around that. And we're living in a time that is so upside down, if you will. The last, I would hesitate to say, but the last 40-some years, easily, our government has been upside down. And it's not just our government. If you look at Europe's government, the EU, the what's the other one? The world. It's in the UN, United Nations, and how corrupt it's become. And you look at our own government over several last presidents, how corrupt it has become, and no righteousness was really put out there. I really thought that Bush, his second term, would do more for Christ, do more for the church, and he was a flat. Last 4 years, he did nothing. And so then we went into Obama and others, and things got worse. It got darker. The church got darker. And people did not pay attention to what was going on. Most Christians like to be able to do their job, do their play, raise their family, and not have anybody tell them what to do. That's an American for you. And that's the way we live. But we've allowed politics to get out of hand, to get out of control. We've allowed our light to be put under a bushel, to be hidden from the world around us. So our neighbors don't know we're Christians. Our state doesn't know we're Christians. Oregon used to be a Christian state. Now where are we? We're on the bottom of the list. Oregon used to be number 4 in education. Now we're 44 or less. We're at the bottom of the list. And things have just kept going on and on. We're supposed to be a light. The nation of America was made to be a light to the world. Our nation has done so much for the world, it's unreal. Our ancestors, when they fled Europe in the 1600s, were fleeing from persecution from the Roman Church even, and came to America and established it. And they all claimed this land for God. And yet here in our hands, it's not. It's not for God the way it should be. We've sent out more missionaries than any country ever has. We've done more good for the world than any country ever has. And what does the world do? The world hates America because they're being lied to over there, in Europe even, in, Iran, Iraq, all the other countries. We're portrayed as gun-toting fanatics. Well, I tote a gun sometimes, but I'm not a fanatic, and I love people, but Satan has blinded the world. And believe it or not, it's our job to unblind the world by our salt and by our light. And we have the power to remove the blindness from people's eyes in prayer alone. I didn't write the scripture down, but the scriptures do say that they got scales over their eyes. We have the power to remove them. We have the power over Satan. When Christ died on the cross and went to Hades, he brought back the power, the keys of hell and death. We have authority over it if we use it. But there again, we kind of like to do our thing. And we forget that we're not here to do our thing. We're here to do his things. So, roughly 90% of the world is against us because, oh, where did I lose that scripture at? And I didn't write it in. Let me back up a little bit. Abram, before he was Abraham, went to Egypt, and he lied about his wife / half-sister, and they got kicked out of Egypt and went back, but Sarah had a handmaiden, Hagar, and God promised, and he's promised all of those things, and if they haven't come true for you, what he's promised you, be patient. I mean, Abraham was almost 90-some years old when he 99. He was 99 when Isaac was born. Anyway, she was 90. Yeah. But she allowed Abram to have Hagar, and they had a son, Ishmael. from the bondwoman. She was a bondwoman, she was a slave. And God promised Abraham a nation from the free woman, his wife, Sarah. And God promised Hagar that Ishmael would have 12 tribes under him, and Isaac, through God, would have 12 tribes under him. God is so gracious, sometimes we wonder, what are you thinking, Lord? But the Ishmael descendants have now gotten so powerful and so populated and so hateful of Isaac that they forgot their roots. And that's what we're dealing with even today. We did it with in the Marine song, from the halls of Montezuma to the shores of Tripoli. We're back on the shores of Tripoli, dealing with the pirates. Anyway, we're supposed to stand in our world and stand firm and watch God move. We're supposed to do what he tells us to do. And believe it or not, he comes first, where we have let the world come first, and the world's in the mess that it's in. So 90% of the world is against us because the bondwoman's heirs have multiplied to the extent that they have joined with those who are non-believers, atheists, and they control a pretty huge section of the world. I don't have the figure for that. They hate to see people living a free and good life. Even Europe, if you've noticed, England is overrun by Muslims. Germany is overrun by Muslims. Spain is overrun by Muslims. France is overrun by Muslims. And the people in those countries don't know what to do because the government has allowed this to happen. And there's 13 nations in Europe where the number one name for males born is Muhammad. In Europe. That's where we came from. America came from Europe. From the basis that we were established there. Not basis per se, but the Caucasian ethnic group, whatever. But America is open. In the 1800s, when Russia was kicking the Jews out of Russia, most of them came to America. And our pastors at that time were having revival, and they welcomed all the Jews in. And you know, we're not a closed people. We'll accept people in, but they need to become Americans, not the other. Satan has worked such a concept on people, like Europe, for example. Europe's elites control the UN. Europe's elites control the United Nations, believe it or not. Their people, they put their people in, their elite people in. They control everything. I don't know if you remember the farmers' protests in Europe last year because they couldn't get fertilizer, they couldn't get fuel. The demands by the elites on them in all the countries in the EU was through the roof. We just allowed a lot of farmers from South America to come into America, not South America, South Africa, South Africa. Trump is in trouble for it, for allowing the farmers to escape that were being persecuted. We had friends from South Africa, and what the since Mandela came back, is horrible. Horrible what they do. Anyway, trying to paint a small picture, but it has infiltrated into our politics here in America to the point that we can't function as a nation the way we should. I know it sounds a political speech more than a sermon, but we've gotten, it got so bad that even Trump did not win the 2020 election. Well, he went out and captured, forgot his name. Huh? No. From Venezuela. He went down there, and they used secret weapons to get him. They didn't go in to kill him. They went in and got him alive. Because Venezuela, with Chinese help, has changed the elections in 176 elections. Not just in America, but across the world. And they needed him, and he's singing like a bird to prove this to American people. But America is still asleep. We're not waking up to the fact that we've been taken over, or they've tried to take over everything. And Oregon is the main example. The last two governors, if not three, have been gay women that had no business being in politics. How'd they get there? Well, Oregon is all mail-in ballots. No ID needed. And so they have driven our state almost to total bankrupt. We just heard on the radio coming down here, they were asking for the rich to just donate more money when they pay their taxes. What? Yeah. No. You know? They passed a law that if you gross $1 million in products in Oregon and you sell your products to Oregonians, you have to pay on the gross. Now, 90% of the businesses out there are living on 10% or less of their gross. That's what they're living on. That's their profit, if you will. It's 10%. So if they make $1 million,

you need to vote, and you need to get behind getting away from the mail-in ballot. Get back to going in and showing your ID. If you don't, if we don't let people know, we're letting darkness take over. And it's just, it's not, it's from Oregon, it's the whole world right at the moment. We're getting close to the end times. I hope most people realize that. And where is America in the end times? Well, it doesn't really clearly state. It does state that the Battle of Armageddon, that there's a huge conglomerate of nations march into Israel, and God takes them all out. But the other countries ask, well, are you going down to take plunder? It's in Revelations. You can look it up. They ask them. Well, that's a European mode, a European thought. Trump asked for help to patrol the strait, the Hormuz Strait. Nobody came or showed up. Do we get oil from there? No. We got more oil than we can use here. America trying to be a light to the world, but that's not the bottom line of why we went in there. The bottom line was they were close to a nuclear weapon, which Obama helped pay for and Hillary Clinton helped pay for, and we don't know what Biden did. But they're so radical, they'll use them. Now you think North Korea, he might be, you know, a little radical there, but he hasn't used them. But the Iranians would have used them. We're called the big Satan. Israel's the little Satan. And they would have wiped Israel off the face of the earth. And they won't care about the fallout of the nuclear bombs. They don't care at all. They don't care about their own people in Iran. Basically, the Muslims in their Quran is that the only way for their Mahdiin, their Christ, to come back, which he's not a Christ, and in fact, half the Muslims don't even believe in it, there has to be strife in the whole world for their Savior to come back. Now, I don't know what he's supposed to save them from or do from, because I've not read it or see where it goes, but our Savior comes back to take us home. Our Savior comes back to give us a new world. Our Savior comes back to give us peace, love, joy, and all the things that we read in the Beatitudes. There is nothing there. It doesn't make sense. We're told that our Messiah will come back and we will see him, those who are still here. Some of us get to go up in the rapture. Some have to wait because they don't let their light shine or their be salt. But we'll be raptured in the blinking of an eye when no one is really prepared. In other words, the rapture happens during a time of peace. The Muslims think it has to be a time of war for theirs to come back. Light and darkness, salt and dead seasoning. Quite the difference. 1 Corinthians 15:52, everything that is happening is setting up for the world for Christ's return. So, go to 1 Corinthians 15. Behold, I tell you a mystery. We shall not all sleep, but we shall all be changed in a moment, in the twinkling of an eye, at the last trumpet. For the trumpet will sound, and the dead will rise, be raised incorruptible, and we shall be changed. For this corruptible must be incorruption, and this mortal must put on immortality. So when this corruptible has put on incorruption, and this mortal has put on immortality, then shall be brought to pass the saying that is written, death is swallowed up in victory.

Everything that is happening is setting up for the world for Christ's return, whether the world wants to admit it or not, whether Europe wants to admit it or not, whether Eastern Asia wants to admit it, or the Middle Asia. All eyes are on Israel right now, this last couple of years, more than ever before, when Hamas attacked in October. So it'd be 3 years, I think, this October. Horrible things they did. The world will be in total disarray, a major falling away from Christ and the church is to happen. A great revival in our youth, maybe outside of the church even, there will be a revival with our youth in our land. Satan trying to bring back idol worship and condemning Christians nation by nation. People afraid all the time. It is up to us to stand fast. Do all we can do and then stand and watch the Lord move. He will do the work. But we have to stand fast and be the light and the salt. I think I talked up here before that in Afghanistan when we pulled out of there and elsewhere and in Iran even now, there's groups of people that are in small villages or neighborhoods even where the men all have a dream. And it talks about, in Joel, the old men shall dream dreams and the young men shall have visions. But they're all having the same dream, and they get to talking, and they say, well, I had that same dream. And they have a dream of a man coming to them, a man in white, and telling them about Jesus Christ, and that he's coming soon. In other words, where we can't get to, even with our social media platforms, because Iran has shut theirs all down. So the people in Iran, 90 million, can't get internet. He's coming and telling them that Jesus is coming soon and telling them they need to follow him. And it's happening all over the world where people... where Christians, where missionaries aren't able to get to, or the internet is not able to get to, and it's not in the right language. Christ is filling the gap where we have dropped the ball as Christians. Don't mean to be condemning about that. If you haven't been called to be a missionary, you're not a missionary. Don't worry about it. God has other people that do these things, or the internet, or whatever. But where it can't get, he is going to them in dreams, filling the scripture in Joel.

0: We are to be the light of Jesus and to be the salt for the area by staying the course. The scripture says they will know us by our love for each other. The Beatitudes of Matthew show us our rewards and what the Lord has for us. So let us be that light in our world that we can make a difference. Serve where you can. Be a light to others. Bring the truth of Christ, and then stand and let the Lord, the love of Jesus, do its work in people's hearts. Luke 9:62. We have, even when we're not working per se, we still have a life to live, and that life is to be a light of Jesus, to use us wherever he can. Luke 9:62 says, but Jesus said to him, no one having put his hand to the plow and looking back is fit for the kingdom of God. So if you're worried about your ministry, if you're worried about your life, Christ tells us not to worry about it. You do what you're supposed to do. You go where you're supposed to go. And don't look back. Don't worry about it. He'll clean it up for you. If you make a mistake back there, either those people or whatever situation happened will figure it out. They'll research it or they'll read it somewhere and they say, oh, we were wrong. But as a farmer plows a field, especially when you had an animal, you're too busy trying to draw a straight line to worry about looking back. And God says he goes before us and he comes behind us. And he cleans up our messes for us. So all we're supposed to be is the light to the world, to Crescent, to Prineville, to Alfalfa, wherever we're at, Bend, and we're also supposed to be salt. In other words, don't compromise your walk, your faith. Jesus has given us a piece of him inside of us to walk for him and let that light shine, that light of love and joy and peace and understanding. Excuse me, I need a drink. Crescent and Alfalfa, sometimes gossip rules the area. All you got to do is stand and stand firm and let it roll off your back. It's just gossip. And, of course, we know where gossiper goes. It's the same as murderers and everything else. So don't partake in it. Just be a light and shine. We don't know all the plans that God has for us for tomorrow. It's today that we have to worry about, one day at a time, one step at a time. And that's the way we need to try to get our government to do, one day at a time, one step at a time, but be right and be in the light. There's just the corruption that has been revealed has been unreal in our nation. And you wonder, why did God allow it to go so long? Well, that's kind of how God works, believe it or not. It's up to us to bring it to light, to show. And America's trying to show the world right now that there is a God. And I really pray that the next 2 years for this administration will try to encourage people to get back to church. Trump said that a nation without faith is a dead nation, a dying nation. And we look at Europe, and it's a they're dying nations over there. They're... I hate to think of what could happen when the Muslims start trying to force people in Europe to bend to the Sharia law. I really hate to think of what could happen. But we here need to stand firm and let America still be a light to the world as a nation should be. A nation of multiple ethnic people, but a free nation, a loving nation, but a nation that stands for right and wrong. So that's what I have for us here today. So I just ask that the Lord would help you and encourage you wherever you go, be a light. And if it gets a little rough, be salt. Put some salt on the wound. Of course, most of that's prayer-wise. You pray for your enemies. But Let God use you wherever you go, whoever you associate with, that he's still alive and he is moving. He's got a plan. It's not total chaos out there. He is moving for us. In Jesus' name, amen. Hallelujah. I got a few prayer requests. Some of you may not know them, and some of you may. Tony and Cassie said to say hi. He's preaching at the home church this morning. I got it in the evening. But Pastor Ron and his wife Paula and our lead elder and his wife are in Nicaragua doing a revival at an old home church for the elders. Today's Independence Day for Nicaragua, so they're at the beach playing today. But they have started a revival at the church there, and he said it was well received. So they'll be there till Thursday, and they got Monday through preaching, yeah. And it's both Pastor Ron and Elder Dave. We have some of you know Eddie. He's been down here a few times. He got infection in his foot and it went into his bones. He had 96% kidney failure. He is home on dialysis and stuff. He definitely needs prayer. We don't know if they've got the infection totally under control or not. But doing dialysis every day says not quite under control. So we need to pray for Eddie and Carol. Tony and Cassie, they've been down here, but their landlord put the house that they're renting on the market. Yeah, and they can't find anything in the price range. The good thing is they listed it for $900,000, and it's an old mill house worth about $300,000. So it might not sell for a while. But it did. Cassie got pretty anxious about it, so we need to pray for them too. So I don't know if you guys have any prayers. You're going to California when? Huh?
1: We're going on the 13th.
0: So you got half a month.
1: Yeah.
0: Half a month. Yeah. Have you got that book? How's your book coming? Okay, that'd be great. Thank you. Oh, I imagine the things I did. Yeah. Yeah. Well, to back up a little bit, the court, the International Court on Crime, or ICC, supposedly they were given power by NATO and the UN to persecute even our generals and majors and for crime against humanity. Trump is trying to shut it down. Of course, you know who finances it. You just need to pull the money

Yeah. We are not winning. So any other prayer requests? Well, I'd ask you to agree with me, and we'll lift up Eddie and Carol and Eddie's leg and the kidneys. Lord, we just ask you by your grace and mercy to touch Eddie right now, Lord God. He's home, but he's fighting the infection still, and we just ask you to touch his body, Lord, to help the drugs do their job, Lord God, of cleaning up the infection and the kidney dialysis working, Lord. We ask you to restore his kidneys back to him. And we give you praise and glory in Jesus' name. Lord, we lift up Tony and Cassie. Lord, they've been actually looking for a house for 3 years. We ask you to bring them a house they can afford for the kids. So, 3-bedroom house, Lord God, within reasonable finances for them, Lord God. We know you've blessed Tony with a job and a good wages, but he needs help with finding the right house. And Lord, we lift up Pastor Ron and Paula and Dave and Layla as they're in Nicaragua, that you would be with them, keep them safe, Lord. But we ask for their message and the revival that they're starting, Lord God, to just spread all over the city and just turn that city upside down for you, Lord God, that it would be great. The whole community would turn out, that more and more people would come each night. And I ask you to double from the night before until the series is done next week. We just give you praise and glory in Jesus' name. Amen. Did you want to come up here, or you want to just share with

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2: This week on the weekend edition of Washington Watch, commitment issues in Iran, California versus pregnancy resource centers, and the state of Maine demands Christian schools bow to pride for school choice. Greetings, fellow patriots. I am David Salkeld, and I'm a constitutional conservative, Christian husband, and Reagan Republican. This week, Family Research Council President Tony Perkins took some much-needed time off from behind the microphone, and former Congressman Jody Heiss filled in for Tony on Washington Watch Live. On Thursday's edition, Jody was joined in our first segment by Congressman Keith Self of Texas to talk about the latest on Iran and much more. Here's how Jody got things started.
3: After President Trump told reporters yesterday that he believes a U.S. ceasefire with Tehran is over, the two sides, as you know by now, have traded renewed airstrikes, with the U.S. Central Command reporting yesterday that U.S. forces struck more than 90 targets in Iran. So where is all this headed, and how is this potentially going to unfold? Well, we want to bring in an expert who can help fill in some those information gaps for us. And I'm talking about Congressman Keith Self. He's a member of the Foreign Affairs Committee. He represents the 3rd Congressional District of Texas, and he also served our country so faithfully for over 25 years in the U.S. Army. He retired with the rank of Lieutenant Colonel. Congressman Self, always great to see you, my friend. Welcome back to Washington Watch.
4: Great to be here with you, Jody. Thank you.
3: All right, so what's your take on what's happened over the last couple of days between the U.S. and Iran?
4: It's not surprising at all. Fully expected this. Iran wants to draw this out as long as they can. They know we've got the midterm elections coming up. They know that President Trump is in a conundrum. Does he go full bore, attack on Iran's infrastructure, or does he back off because of the midterms? So we don't know how this will wind up, but this is not surprising at all. Iran is doing what they can to draw this out so they can rebuild, they can rearm, and frankly, nothing happens to that 60% refined uranium that they've got. So this to Iran is what they want to do. They're willing to trade barrages overnight. They're willing to do that, to draw this out, to extend the timeline, and yet try to make sure that people understand, the world understands, that they still have drones, they still have missiles that they can fire at ships in the strait. They can still disrupt the world oil supply.
3: So that's a question that a number of people have been asking me with all of this, because what you've said is very much reality. It's true that they're going to just draw this thing out. So why do we not just go ahead and finish the job, as President Trump has suggested on a number of times? What would that look like, I guess, for one thing? And secondly, why don't we just go ahead and do it?
4: Well, first of all, he has said that we're going to start taking down the civilian infrastructure because the Iranian economy is already hurting. You start taking down the railroad bridges, the railroads, the airfields, all of the civilian infrastructure that keeps the economy going, the Iran will be in a world of hurt. But remember, you really don't defeat a nation until you destroy the national infrastructure like we did to Japan and Germany in World War II. So we've done a yeoman work against their military facilities and their military capabilities. But by and large, we have not struck civilian infrastructure. That is a step above, that's the next level war against Iran. If President Trump decides to do that, I think he can do it fairly quickly. And it doesn't really answer the Strait of Hormuz, but it would hopefully bring Iran to the table. Because remember, their number one priority is regime survival. Draw this out so that the regime can survive.
3: Let me throw this in light of this conversation, kind of a related topic, at least on the issue of radical Islamic ideology. And that's something that you've been working with to counter right here in the United States through Sharia-free I guess that where you've started a caucus, but just overall momentum trying to build with that. So, and by the way, that caucus is growing. So what do you say to critics right here in the United States who would say that Sharia law is not an issue here in America?
4: Well, first of all, I am at ground zero for the Islamization of America. Yes, you heard that right. Secondly, we have 1,400 years of history that shows when Sharia, when Muslims, when Islam comes into a culture, it eventually dominates, because that's what it means to do. 1,400 years of history, Lebanon, Syria, Egypt. We see the countries that were Christian and now are not. Let me give you one more. Qatar will not allow their young people to come to certain universities in the United States because they may be radicalized into radical Islam. Think about that. Qatar, Muslim nation, will not allow their youth to come to the United States to the universities because they might be radicalized.
3: Unbelievable. Unbelievable. Let me, before, unfortunately, our time's running out, before I wanted to get your take on something happening in Texas. This week, your governor, Governor Abbott, ordered an investigation into a Texas hospital that was advertising birth packages to people in Mexico. I mean, this all, of course, is coming in light of last week's U.S. Supreme Court decision on birthright citizenship. Some are calling this birth tourism. How serious of an issue is this?
4: Very serious. We know there are well over a million Chinese young men and women that now have U.S. citizenship that came here simply to be birthed because they would have U.S. citizenship. This is a very serious problem. And you know what? Unintended consequence of the disastrous Supreme Court decision is now people are aware of it. Now we can do whatever we need to stop issuing visas to pregnant women, go after those hospitals that advertise. And they now admit they did it. So we now need to take legislative action at the state and the federal level to stop this birthright tourism, as you called it.
3: Wow. As always, my friend, Congressman Keith Self, thank you so much for joining us. We appreciate your insight so much. All right, friends, we've got a lot more to cover. I do want to just say real quickly, if you will text the word Iran to 67742, we'll send you some guidelines to help pray for that situation and all who are involved. Iran to 67742. All right, coming up after the break, some are calling it the pro-life trial of the century. And we want to discuss it next, so stay with us. We'll be back in just a moment.
0: America, what formed the fabric of our freedom? What stitched together the hearts of those that fastened the stars and stripes? 250 years ago, our founding fathers penned the invisible words woven within every heart, that all men are created equal, that they are endowed by their Creator with certain unalienable rights, that among these are life, liberty, and the pursuit of happiness. Unite with others who will pledge to defend these eternal truths today at Family Research Council's Pray, Vote, Stand Summit, September 24th to the 26th at Cornerstone Chapel in Northern Virginia. In 1776, our country declared independence in reliance upon divine providence. 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
5: The family is the oldest, most tested, and most reliable unit of society. It is divinely created and sustained. And yet, there are those who are always tampering with its values and structure. That's why we need organizations like the Family Research Council that can effectively defend and strengthen the family.
6: Family Research Council began over 40 years ago, like all great movements of God, with prayer. 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
7: FRC is one of those bright lights that helps us focus on true north. And I shudder to think, had they not been here, that it could have been worse.
8: The Family Research Council has literally millions of people that follow what they do. And that small army makes a difference. Every time I meet with Tony, he prays for me. that matters. This is a grassroots organization. Tony and his team in Washington do a great job, but the power of the FRC is the people.
9: It's just a wonderful parachurch organization that doesn't seek to take the place of the church, but it seeks to assist the family and the church as we try to move forward successfully, not in a defensive mode, but in an offensive mode as we seek to live our lives according to the Holy Scriptures.
10: FRC is not going to be whooped. we're going to fight. We're going to take a stand. And again, we don't retreat.
11: To thousands of Americans who love this country and happen to believe the Bible as a definitive way to live, we will not be silent. We will not shrink back. We will not apologize for biblical truth. We will continue to stand for it.
3: Thank you for joining us today on Washington Watch. Welcome back. I'm Jody Heiss, an honor to be filling in for Tony today, and glad to have you tuning in. All right, some are calling this the pro-life trial of the century. We're talking about a trial that is currently underway in California that pits the Golden State against pro-life pregnancy resource centers. It's a stunning case. California's Democrat Attorney General Rob Bonta is literally seeking to punish and silence Heartbeat International and Real Option Medical Clinics. He is accusing them of false advertising. But as our next guest will explain to us, this is a case about information that the left does not want to flow freely. So joining me now to discuss this is Peter Breen. He's Executive Vice President and Head of Litigation at Thomas More Society, which is defending these pro-life ministries. Peter, welcome back to Washington Watch. Great to have you with us.
12: Hey, great to be with you. Thank you.
3: All right, before we lay out the case, which I want you to do here in just a moment, it may be worthwhile first to share with our viewers and listeners about abortion pill reversal, which really is at the heart of this thing. So lay that out for us.
12: Sure. And the current chemical abortion regimen, it's two pills. And so you take the first pill, and then 24 to 48 hours, you take the second pill. And as you would expect, and as we know from post-abortion ministries, many women will regret having started that process. And so what we can do as the pro-life movement is to come in with extra progesterone, which is something that's been used in pregnancies for decades, and it can help to reverse the effect of the abortion pill, that first pill in the two-pill chemical abortion regimen. This is something that is safe, it is effective, but the abortion movement hates it because it makes it shows abortion regret and shows that the abortion clinics are not telling people that, hey, you might be able to reverse that abortion even in progress.
3: Wow, great explanation. Now let's go to the case itself. Can you lay that out for us?
12: And sure, the Attorney General is saying that by offering to connect women to providers, so they Heartbeat International is the lead plaintiff or the lead defendant here, network of thousands of pregnancy centers across the country. They will connect women in need with medical providers to get them the progesterone. So for that act of charity, that act of information, the Attorney General is saying we want a gag order and $20 million in fines against them for that. So it would be ruinous. It would bankrupt Heartbeat and really cripple the American pregnancy center movement.
3: And they're calling this false advertising. How so? What are they saying here?
12: And so this is the problem. The Attorney General is treating Heartbeat International like it's Coca-Cola or Ford or any other commercial business. But when you're dealing with the issue of abortion and something that is so controversial in American life. Now the idea that a woman who decides she wants her baby, so she started an abortion, wants a baby, in theory, no one should disagree with helping her. If you're pro-choice, put quotes around that, you should be all in for helping her to have the baby that she wants. But at this point, the other side is saying, well, no, you're lying to them about the safety of abortion pill reversal and the efficacy. And so what we've been doing, we have been putting medical experts statistics experts, all sorts of folks on the stand here in Oakland, California, to make the case that abortion pill reversal is not just an available treatment, but it is effective. It works, and it has saved thousands of babies' lives.
3: So how is the trial going, given the strategy that you're using and the expert witnesses that you have? How would you rate the process of it?
12: You know, it is going really well. So it's a bench trial because they were looking for an injunction, and under California law, you're not entitled to a jury for this. So we are in front of one judge, and we are presenting our evidence. You know, the prosecution got to go first. And you know what's funny, in a commercial fraud case, usually if you're the prosecution or any sort of prosecution, you put on the victim. You put the victim on the stand. Well, who did they put on the stand? A late-term abortionist who is explaining how abortion works. So they have no victims. And in fact, so far, we've been able to bring out really good evidence from the state's experts. And so that has been a great blessing. And we had an APR mom. So a mom who actually called in, who got the progesterone, reversed that abortion, and has a beautiful, healthy baby, and who was willing, I mean, not just to do that and go through it, but to actually come in under her own name into California court, stand up there, raise her right hand, and talk about the fact she wasn't deceived. She was served and helped.
3: Wow. Well, listen, thank you for what you're doing with all of this. Life is such a critical issue that has implications that are spiritual, political, moral, across the board. But this case also seems to me to threaten constitutional principles. Is that accurate?
12: Absolutely. So the First Amendment is, to some extent, on trial here. If this attorney general in California can succeed, then attorneys general across the country can come after the pro-life movement. In fact, Letitia James in New York has filed a copycat case. And so we are defending that right now. Now, that case has been bottled up a bit, but everyone in the country is watching this case here in Oakland, California, to see, are we going to be able to succeed against this vicious prosecutor? You know, remember, our last three attorneys general of California had Kamala Harris, Javier Becerra, and now Rob Bonta, who brags about having procured an abortion with his then girlfriend. I mean, it's a really tough situation, and we're in a difficult spot. But in order to be able to speak freely, for our pregnancy centers to be able to reach out to women, I mean, we've got to have those free speech rights. We've got to be able to talk about abortion and what it does to women and does to families. And so we are very much hopeful that we're going to vindicate that right here. But what's great is we're also beating them on the science. You know, they say, oh, we're pro-science. Well, guess what? The science is on our side.
3: Wow. Well, listen, I cannot tell you thank you enough, certainly for coming on the program, but for the work that you are doing with this and Thomas More Society. Great job. And thank you for coming on and laying this out for us here on Washington Watch. Peter Breen, Executive Vice President and Head of Litigation at the Thomas More Society. All right, coming up, we're going to discuss another very important court case, this time regarding a state law. Catch this, a state law that is forcing faith-based schools to adopt leftist gender ideology in order to participate in school choice programs. Unbelievable. That's next. Stay with us.
13: Have you noticed the upsurge in gambling ads? How could you not? The ads are big, bold, shiny. They virtually glitter with gold. Well, fool's gold, because as they say, the house always wins. But some lessons are easily forgotten, and nowhere is this more evident than the rise of the sports betting industry. Since 1992, 39 states and Washington, D.C. have legalized sports betting, and as a result, more than $600 billion has been wagered on sports since 2018. Now, Christians should be instinctively concerned about the latest growth in gambling. For one, gambling profits are often losses for those least able to afford them, causing unnecessary friction within families. Secondly, it's inherently exploitative. The gambling industry necessarily harms one person to benefit another. Gambling offers me the chance to gain at your expense. For me to win, you must lose. But even if I win, I lose the dignity and satisfaction of earning what I have. By greenlighting gambling, cities and states across our nation take the short-term gain of a little extra revenue for the long-term loss of strong communities. States think they're winning when in the long run, really, they are losing. Remember, the House always wins. Follow Family Research Council's news outlet, The Washington Stand, for more stories that speak out against policies undercutting strong families and strong communities. Because the only house that truly wins is a house built on a solid rock, God Himself.
3: Welcome back to Washington Watch. I'm Jody Heiss, filling in today for Tony. Thank you for joining us. All right, attorneys representing two faith-based schools in Maine plan to appeal a First Circuit court decision that upheld a state law requiring them to adopt leftist gender ideology in order to participate in a school choice program. Now, the law had been designed to prevent faith-based schools from participating in Maine's school choice program. This came after the U.S. Supreme Court had ruled against that state's religious discrimination. That was a case, Carson v. Macon, that took place in 2022. So does Maine need to be taught yet another lesson? Well, joining us now to discuss this is Jeremy Dice. He's a senior counsel and chair of the Education and Religious Institutions Practice Group at First Liberty Institute. And First Liberty is the one representing the schools in this case. Jeremy, welcome back to Washington Watch. Thanks for joining us.
14: Let's start with
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2: 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This is called Seven Bridges Road. I hope you like this.
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0: Thank you. This is a song that's on Hotel California, which should be out in a couple weeks. 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
2: I'm Bill Rudman, and this is Footlight Parade, Sounds of the American Musical. This time, we're going to give songwriters high grades for being copycats. I've got 14 remarkable songs that consciously imitate different styles of music, whether it's an operetta waltz, a torch song, rock and roll, or ragtime. The shows range from Bye Bye Birdie to Follies to How to Succeed, and the singers include Donna Murphy, Jerry Orbach, and Idina Menzel, so stick around. As usual, the program is produced by the Musical Theater Project. No, this isn't really Elvis Presley, of course. It's a parody of Elvis. But it's just close enough to the real thing to be hilarious.
3: Oh, one last kiss. Oh, give me one last kiss. It never felt like this. No, never felt like this. You know I'm not your lover.

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1: Yeah,
0: come on, Elvis. Come on, Elvis. Come on.
2: Oh, okay. Lesson 4, Magic Changes by Ronnie Dell.
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imitating early rock and roll. Barry Bostwick and the Guys in the 1972 musical Grease by Jim Jacobs and Warren Casey. And before that, Dick Gauthier playing the title role in Bye Bye Birdie with its thinly veiled caricature of Elvis. Charles Strauss wrote the music, Lee Adams the lyrics. Musicians have a fancy name for what we just heard. Each of those songs is called a pastiche. It's a conscious imitation of other music and lyrics. And let me say that pastiches in musical theater are often really effective. An imitation can be a terrific form of satire. It can help make a character come to life on stage. And it can instantly capture the world of the play, whether the show is set in the present, as Bye Bye Birdie was in 1960, or in the past, like Grease. One of the running jokes in The Music Man, which takes place in 1912, is the way con man Harold Hill gets the members of the River City School Board off his back. There are four of them, so he turns them into a barbershop quartet. This dead-on imitation, this pastiche, if you will, is the work of composer-lyricist Meredith Wilson. Okay.

from Meredith Willson's The Music Man in 1957. And by the way, a real barbershop quartet played the school board in that show. They called themselves the Buffalo Bills. As I was picking the songs for this hour, it occurred to me that if you put enough of these good imitations together, you get the history of American popular song. For example, here's Artificial Flowers from Bach and Harnack's 1961 show Tenderloin, set in New York City in the 1890s, the early years of Tin Pan Alley. This song is a takeoff on all those tearjerker ballads of the period like After the Ball.

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0: My late mother taught it to me just before she passed on.
1: I want everyone to listen to this.

0: and wiring and waxing, she waned. Artificial Flowers, Jerry Bock and Sheldon Harnick's perfect parody of an 1890s ballad as performed by Patrick Wilson, Melissa Rain Anderson and company in the 2000 City Center revival of Tenderloin. Here's a pastiche by Cole Porter written for Kiss Me Kate's flamboyant couple Fred Graham and Lily Vanessi, who are divorced but clearly still in love. Porter gracefully imitates old-fashioned operetta waltzes, but the lyric includes a little inside joke. How can anybody gaze down on the Jungfrau when it's one of the highest peaks in the Alps?
1: I could have sworn it was right after we closed on the road in that flop revival of the Prince of Potsdam. Yes, I was understudying the lead.
2: No, dear, we were both in the chorus. Oh, there was a waltz in it, remember? Something about a bar.

From the 2000 revival of Cole Porter's Kiss Me, Kate, starring Brian Stokes Mitchell and Marin Mazzi. And now a few laughs at Mr. Porter's expense. Cole was the king of begins, right? Well, in 1952, Sheldon Harnick satirized the throbbing sensuality of Porter's favorite kind of love song. But Harnick's begin comes from the heart of a repressed secretary who met a guy in the wrong city.

0: from New Faces of 1952, Alice Ghostly singing the words and music of Sheldon Harnick. We're going to close the first half with a pastiche by Leonard Bernstein, Betty Comden, and Adolph Green from Wonderful Town. The musical takes place in New York in 1935, and swing was everywhere. When Bernstein was working on the music in early 1953, he said, "My God, those were the years! The songs, what beat!" And here is one of his inspired imitations. This is Ruth Sherwood, a writer from Columbus, Ohio, who is trying to make her way in the big city.
1: "Come on, sister, get a mob around you. Make with the pitch. Get hip."
2: "Yes, sir. 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Get hip. Get hip. Come on down to the Village Vortex, home of the new jazz rage. Swing, rock and roll to the beat, beat, beat of Speedy Valenti and his crazy cats."
3: "Hey, cats, get a load of that square."
2: "Swing, dig the rhythm. 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Whoa, ho.
4: Get her.
2: Goes around and around. 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Your favorite dish is fish. 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

0: Swing, swing.
1: 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Me Tarzan, nah, nah, nah, nah. 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
0: Gesundheit.
1: Thank you.
0: You're welcome. Swing.

Donna Murphy in the 2003 revival of Bernstein, Comden, and Green's Wonderful Town. You're listening to an hour of good imitations. And coming up, songwriters tackle the popular song styles of vaudeville, operetta, ragtime, and more. I'm Bill Rudman. This is Footlight Parade, Sounds of the American Musical, produced each week by the Musical Theater Project. 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You know what they say, imitation is the sincerest form of flattery. And there's a lot of flattery in these next two pastiches, even though they are completely over the top. We're going to hear a 1930s type torch song, but with a twist. And before that, a parody of the romantic operettas that flourished on Broadway in the 1920s.

0: Tamara Long in Dames at Sea, 1968, by George Hamison, Robin Miller, and Jim Wise, preceded by William Graham as the captain of the Forest Rangers and Eileen Brennan as the eponymous Little Mary Sunshine. It's Rick Bessoyan's 1959 spoof of operettas like Rosemarie. In those two songs, the entire score is one big imitation, and that also goes for Chicago. When this show came out in 1975, it was described by its creators as a musical vaudeville. The difference here is that the imitations are used ironically. They're vaudeville acts that accompany a cynical tale of murder and corruption in 1920s Chicago, a town that's all razzle-dazzle and shows no remorse about it. So, presenting lawyer Billy Flynn. He'll do anything for money and front-page headlines, but that's not what he wants you to believe.
1: Is everybody here? Is everybody ready? Hit it!

0: One critic called that show snarling entertainment. Jerry Orbach bringing back memories of the vaudevillian Ted Lewis in the musical Chicago, 1975, by Bob Fosse, John Kander, and Fred Ebb. And now, here's what happens when J. Pierpont Finch, yesterday a window washer, today a junior executive, sets out to ingratiate himself with the president of the worldwide Wicket Company. Finch pulls it off with Frank Lesser's imitation of every college football song from the 1920s, complete with megaphone and raccoon coat.
1: Groundhog! Groundhog!

0: Robert Morse and an American icon of the 1920s, Rudy Vallee. In 1961, they starred in Frank Lesser's How to Succeed in Business Without Really Trying. Songwriter Jonathan Larson does some memorable imitating in Rent when he pokes fun at the pretensions of contemporary performance art. His character Maureen puts on a show illustrating her encounter with a socially conscious cow named Elsie. It seems the cow is trapped in the desert of Cyberland, and the only way out, says Elsie, is up.
1: "Climb on board," she said. And as a harvest moon rose over Cyberland, we reared back, we sprang into a gallop, leaping out of orbit, I awoke singing.
2: Leap of faith, leap of faith, leap of faith, leap of faith.
1: Only thing to do.

she does get the theater audience to moo, Idina Menzel in Jonathan Larson's Pulitzer Prize-winning musical Rent, 1996. Most of the imitations we've heard in this hour are satirical, but not these last two. Stephen Sondheim's musical Follies takes place in 1971 at a reunion of former Follies girls who gather in an old Broadway theater that's about to be torn down. In that theater, where the past and present collide, two middle-aged married couples are forced to confront their memories and their illusions. And at the end, each of them performs a Follies act that's a kind of hallucination, a personal nightmare. Sally's pastiche ballad is modeled on the harmonies of Gershwin's The Man I Love, but this is so much more than imitation. Gershwin is just the framework that Sondheim uses to create his own drama in song for a woman who is falling apart.

The music and lyrics of Stephen Sondheim. Barbara Cook as Sally in Follies in Concert, 1985. And one more pastiche, an imitation that becomes a metaphor in the 1997 Broadway musical based on E.L. Doctorow's Ragtime, one of the finest American novels of the late 20th century. Both the novel and the musical portray three families in the early years of that century, one black, one white, one Jewish. Two of the families appear in this eloquent scene. Composer Stephen Flaherty imitates the sweet syncopations of Scott Joplin, and lyricist Lynn Ahrens uses the ragtime pastiche to look at a country struggling with change. Colehouse Walker is at the piano.

Brian Stokes Mitchell, Marin Mazzi, Mark Jacoby, and Audra McDonald and company in Ragtime, the last of our so-called imitations that take on a brilliant life of their own on Footlight Parade. 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This time, thanks go to listeners in Stephenville, Texas. They catch the show on KTRL. 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

Now time for the Footlight Parade bonus. Two more Sondheim pastiches, both from Follies, in which about half the score are pastiches. Sondheim considers Broadway Baby an homage to De Silva, Brown, and Henderson, a terrific songwriting team whose classic songs in the 1920s include The Best Things in Life Are Free. And he says A Paris was fashioned to evoke popular song from the late 1920s, early 30s. In the show, these two songs, along with Rain on the Roof, are presented one at a time, then sung in counterpoint.

In order of appearance, Fifi Dorsey and Ethel Schutte in Stephen Sondheim's Follies, the original Broadway cast album, 1971.

0: Chicago.
1: Next on Footlight Parade, say hello to the Testosterone Brigade. Macho men, including Sinatra, Elvis, Yul Brynner, and Jerry Orbach. I'm Bill Rudman, inviting you to join me each week right here as we celebrate Sounds of the American Musical.
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3: And now here's Gil Ernst with your North Klamath County weather forecast.
4: It's Sunday, and we've got sunshine in our forecast today with a high near 92. Partly cloudy skies come in tonight with a low around 50. Partly sunny skies on Monday with a high near 88. A slight chance of rain Monday night before 11 p.m. Otherwise, mostly cloudy with a low around 48. On Tuesday, a slight chance of showers and thunderstorms. Otherwise, mostly sunny with a high near 88. Slight chance of rain Tuesday night with a low around 47.
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1: Yeah!

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You know, someone said the world's a stage in which you must play a part. Fate had me playing in love with you as my sweetheart. Act one was where we met. I loved you at first glance. You read your lines so cleverly and never missed a cue. Then came act two. You seemed to change, you acted strange, and why I've never known. Honey, you lied when you said you loved me, and I had no cause to doubt you. But I'd rather go on hearing your lies than to go on living without you. Now the stage is bare, and I'm standing there with emptiness all around. And if he won't come back to me, then they can bring the curtain down.

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Aren't we grateful that the Lord has given us freedom? Because He has a purpose. And the plan for our lives. He's given us freedom by releasing us from all our sin and darkness. How did He do that? Well, of course, He died on the cross for our sins. I hope today you're finding yourself grateful to be an American. I'm proud to be an American. That is a fact. I am so grateful to be here. We are still celebrating. I think we ought to all year celebrate our 250th anniversary as a nation. And you know what? Again, our forefathers have already thrown the rocks out of our fields that made us productive. And I think we need to keep those rocks out of our fields. So I pray that that we would all do our very best. What an honor and privilege it was to get to represent the United States, but also Lapine there at our Frontier Days, and get to be a part of the reenactment and education for how we got our Declaration of Independence and all of that good stuff. So that was a privilege. And I just want to say thank you. Thank you for letting us serve you. Thank you for being a part of what we do and why we do it. And for a lot of us, it's because we love our country and we love our land and we love our brothers and sisters in the United States, as well as we are so grateful. I'm grateful my family came here with some of the earliest settlers. According to our family history, we came over in the earliest boats, at least the ones. Well, then again, we were also Vikings, so who knows? Maybe some of us came over during that time. So it would explain the red hair, the blue eyes, the white skin, as far as my Norwegianness, but it also probably explains too why I can't hold my liquor, and I don't even try. It's not worth it. In our family, it has been destructive. So I'm glad. There's a commercial you didn't need, right? Anyways, I hope that today you're finding yourself having a great time. I am. I'm here talking to you, and I hope that this is uplifting and a blessing to you. That's why I call it Relevant Hope Radio, because I believe that, well, my goal is to bring relevant hope into your life. The most relevant hope, Jesus Christ.

He is absolutely worthy, 24/7, 365. Amen. We know that he's worthy. We know that he is absolutely worthy. Well, he is the creator and sustainer of the universe. Jesus Christ, the Son of the living God. Yahweh is his dad's, his father's highest name. And, of course, his name is Yeshua, which means salvation. I think it's neat when Jesus walked into the temple and he said, or when he walked into, I'm sorry, Zacchaeus's house, and he says, today salvation has come to this home. And it was kind of a play on words because his name directly in the Hebrew means salvation, as well as he was saying that salvation, release from his sins, forgiveness, salvation has come into this home because faith came into this home, right? So I just think that's cool. You know, I like little things like that, that are life changers. And that's what he was really saying is life change has come. I hope you're finding life change. I hope that you're also helping people find life change. One of my taglines forever on my emails has been, even when I was in business, is always strive to help people go beyond what they think is possible. I pray that today you're helping other people and that you're helping to add value to other people's lives. And I hope that today I'm helping to add some value into your life. I really hope that. And that's my prayer. God, may you please add value into the life of the listeners, because we all need encouragement as the day approaches. As things are, there's some things in the world that obviously are very volatile. Obviously, Iran and Ukraine and all these other things that are going on that are, you know, bombings and stuff. But let us not forget, while we still have breath in our lungs, let us try to help people find peace and forgiveness, because wars and rumors of wars, they're going to happen. That's what the scripture says, and we know that the scripture is true and it's accurate. In fact, when the Lord God prophesied through the prophets, he was talking about what he was in, what he was seeing, what he was a part of, because God's already is in the past, present, and future all at the same time. He is not linear like we're linear. So when he says, I know the end from the beginning, it's because he's in the end and the beginning all at the same time. That's really tough to get our head around. That's really tough for us to go, well, of course I understand that. How in the world would we possibly understand what it is to be omnipotent? How would we understand how to be omnipresent, present in everything all at the same time? How would we understand what it's like to be omniscient, to know all things and nothing left out, and to see all things? And so because of that, what we know is that we are not those things. God is. And, you know, he's the creator of the universe. In the beginning, God created the heavens and the earth. And so he has a right to say what is left and what is right and what is up and what is down and what's a horse and what's a donkey and what's a man, what's a woman, what's a bug, what's a snake. Oh, boy, we deal with some snakes, don't we? Anyways, you know, one of the nice things about Lapine area is that I don't know how much of the area, but I do know that I've been told we don't have any of the venomous snakes here. And since I've already had one son bit by a rattlesnake, I think that was enough for us. And so I'm glad God moved us here to get away from that. But I'll say this, we got some spiders. And so all I'm saying is no matter where you go, there's a different threat. Let's not be the threat. Instead, let's be the solution. Amen. And let's help people to be glad that they're alive. And let's encourage people in such a way that they're going, man, I love it when I'm around you because you make my life brighter. I sure hope that's something I'm getting better at. You know, I like to say things like, you know, when I grow up, I'm going to get better at some of this stuff. And, you know, that's the idea. All right, going for the next one. Here we go. Brandon Lake with Hard Fought Hallelujah here on Relevant Hope Radio. If it will play.
Oh, do you know that it helps to turn the button off?

Hard fought hallelujah. You know, sometimes we just have to work hard at giving the hallelujah, because sometimes things are just difficult and they're tough, they're hard, they're frustrating, they're, you know, sometimes it's external, sometimes it's internal, sometimes it's our own mistakes, sometimes we do boneheaded things, you know, and it makes us frustrated. One of the things we need to do is right away forgive ourselves. And we need to forgive others, that's for sure. But one of the hardest people you find to forgive is yourself, because you assume you know what all your motives were. But actually, I have learned over the years in helping people and in following the Lord, and the better I know Him and the better I know His Word and how He deals with us, we find out that we don't know ourselves as much as we think we do, and that we assume so much about motive, and we assume so much about... It's kind of like when people call in sick at work, the average response that everybody else makes is, oh, yeah, right, they're just wanting to get the day off because the weather's nice or it's their birthday or something like that. But when in reality is many times, most times, people are just being honest, and they're just sick, and they're finally taking a day off, and they're just like, you know, or you know, maybe they stayed up too late, and they did something they should not have, and the company's better off without them at work. And I'm not trying to give you some kind of excuse, but what I am saying is this: is that we need to quit questioning everything, you know. And I had a Head and Shoulders bottle of shampoo in my shower one time, and I looked at the back of it, which I never generally do, but I looked at it, and it said right on it, it said, question everything except yourself. And I'm like, whoa, hold on a second. We need to go, hey, let's see, am I thinking straight or am I not thinking straight? So I thought, man, what a dumb statement. I couldn't get that bottle out of my house fast enough. And I've watched for it again all I'm saying is we've got to be careful what the media tells us. We've got to be careful what others say. We've got to be careful what movies, the jargon that's used in them sometimes is they'll say something that seems really catchy, but it's just flat wrong. And so please be careful out there. You know, God made you good. You might be bad, but He made you good. And He made you for great things for your life. You may not feel like it. You may think, well, you know, my life's been garbage and it's not going to change. Well, that's somewhat your choice. I do want to just encourage people, if you're going through all kinds of hell on earth, rebuke Satan in the name of Jesus. And if you're just getting to know Jesus, or you just want to kind of check out the Lord, but rebuke Satan out of your life, and just plead the blood of Jesus. My own Jesus died on the cross and shed His blood for my sins. And so, God, I thank You for giving me the opportunity to be forgiven. And just, Satan, I pray that Adonai, that Almighty God, will rebuke you. And, you know, if you, gosh. Follow the Lord, follow the Lord, follow the Lord. So, well, let's get on to the next song. This is Jaira with Matt Chandler.

You know, you may not be picking it up on the song, but this song is called Gyro. Well, Jehovah Gyro is the self-existent one who looks ahead of time to the needs of his people and places what we need in our path. Or he also says this, if you will follow me with all your heart, soul, mind, body, and soul, I will make sure that your provision overtakes you. My friends, would you please let God cause his provision to overtake you? Would you please follow him with all your heart, soul, mind, body, and spirit? The one thing I know for sure is none of us are perfect, and God is not looking for perfect children. He's looking for children who love him and know him and want him to help them in their lives. And God wants so badly to help us succeed in our lives. He wants us to go beyond what is out there. Well, kind of a station break. KNCP, you're listening to Relevant Hope Radio on KNCP 107.3 FM and KITC 106.5 FM. And there might be others coming along. We'll find out. But God is good. God has purposes and plans for your life and my life. And the one thing I know for sure is God is in control. He is doing great and mighty things in the world today and in your, and I pray you're letting him do that stuff in your life. And know this, he is the great physician. If you have a physical need, if you have a need that of healing, provision, breakthrough, I pray right now in the name of Jesus that God would come in and that he would meet that need for you, that he would release you to healing and release you to provision. And may Adonai rebuke Satan strongly in Jesus' name so that your blessings would be poured out. And, you know, the Lord says this. I don't talk about giving almost ever at church or anywhere else. But I will say this. You can't outgive the Lord. God will always give it back to you, pressed down, shaken, and running over. So just want to challenge you with this. What you reap, you will sow. So please, please, please, please reap or sow so good out there so you can reap the benefits of good. Doesn't mean it's always going to be better roses, but it does mean that the one who's with you is by far greater than the one against you. Easy for me to say, right? All right. Hallelujah.

It's so true. The Lord is absolutely more than enough. Can't say that enough, can we? All right, what do we got next here? Promise Keepers. Playlist America. I love that one. Oh, Faith Jumpstart. How great thou art. Oh, boy. You know, going to have to do it because I love the song. Of course, this is David Crowder with The Grave Robber, one of my favorite songs. So, hey, if I ever play it too much, you're going to have to get over it.

0: Woohoo!
1: I'm so glad that the grave robber got me out of my grave. How about you? You know, sometimes we get into a grave that we don't expect, we don't anticipate, we don't see it coming, we don't understand. And, of course, there's always going to be the enemy of your soul and mine that's going to try to set us up and kill us and do the frog being boiled thing. You know, it doesn't notice the temperature going up slowly. He's always going to try to do that with us. He's always playing games. He's always messing around. But I pray in the name of Jesus that you would find the Lord God strongly on your side, helping you out. Amen? Yes. Woo! Here's a song we haven't done for a couple days, and I hope that you'll enjoy it. This is I Can Only Imagine. And guys, I pray that God would start giving you a vision of imagining what it's going to be like in his presence. Because if we can imagine ourselves in the presence of the Lord, and I believe by the Holy Spirit that the Lord can give you a vision of being with him in heaven. And I pray that as you imagine hanging out with God, as you imagine hanging out and maybe hand in hand with the Lord, or maybe you're like one of the things I like to say is if I'm trying to get to sleep and I'm my brain's stirring as I'm just like, Lord, would you let me just kind of float around the lake on a canoe with you? In other words, just hang out together. And but I pray that you'd begin to imagine yourself in the arms of Almighty God and thriving with him in the throne room, in heaven, in the New Jerusalem, in the eternal state. I pray that you'd start getting a vision for that and a vision for you no longer carrying the baggage that gives you hurts, habits, and hang-ups. Amen? Wouldn't that be awesome? Well, let's do that. Let's imagine that.

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1: Pooh. You know, he did a good job. That's on Mercy Me, and I don't remember his name. But, you know, I'm pretty stoked about what Amy Grant did with that song. He had sold her the rights of the song, and in its debut, he was there to watch her sing it, and she stepped aside and called him up. And she said, "This is your song." She gained a lot of respect from me, and I thought well of her before. But that gave me a lot of respect for her that maybe I didn't have, maybe to that depth. You know, when people are honoring of other people, doesn't it make us feel good? And there's people, you know, there's enough people out there just trying to make a buck on whatever we're doing. But at the end of the day, isn't it encouraging that some people still want to help others? They still want to encourage others. Amen. Well, here we go. But you know, we are 46 minutes after the hour. Again, you're listening to Relevant Hope Radio with Pastor Norm Soyster. And you are listening on KNCP 107.3 FM and KITC 106.5 FM. I pray you're having a great day. And if you're not, stop what you're doing. Ask God to forgive you. Ask God to be with you. Rebuke the enemy from your life. You know, you can say things as easy as back off, Satan, leave me alone in Jesus' name. And then, and I like to say, you know, up until now, it's not going the way I wished it was. But from now on, I want the Lord to lead me, and I want my day to go well. And it makes a great big humongous difference. If you know how to pray on the armor of God, then by all means do that, because the Lord says, if you put on the full armor of God, then you can stand against the wiles, the willy wile, wicked ways of the enemy. But you got to put on the full armor. And you can look that up there. And anyways, I pray that your day goes a million times better from this point forward than it has been. Okay, here we go. Hold On to Me with Lauren Daigle. She's got such a good voice.

That's exactly right. We want the Lord to hold on to us. But also in that song, part of that song was "Hold on to me." It's the Lord saying, "Hold on to me." It's kind of a double meaning, if I'm not mistaken, on how that's working out right there. I'm trying to get my screen to work here. Anyways, because don't we want the Lord to hold on to us, but we also need to hold on to him. And I like the line that she used was, "When I feel like I'm not worth defending." You know, I've had times like that in my life when I feel like I'm not worth defending, when I feel like, why even try? You know, as Solomon said, all is vanity. And it's hard if you get into Ecclesiastes and you're doing that, you're reading that, and you're just like, good grief, you know, why even try? But he goes on to say, the best thing you could possibly do is give God glory and honor the fact that he's given you a life and that you can live that life and praise him for the life that you do have. And but, you know, the other is Jesus said, "I come that you to have life and have it to the full," and that he has transferred you from the domain of darkness to the domain of light. In other words, from the domain of the dominion of hell, in essence, to the dominion of the Lord and all the good that he has for you. So again, if your life has been a life of hell and you want to have a better life, follow. Well, first of all, of course, you got to repent, which means to turn from the wicked ways, to turn from ways that are compromised, away from what God would want for you. And when you turn towards the Lord, he doesn't just let you just fail in the middle of the highway. He doesn't birth you and drop you in the middle of the highway and say, hey, good luck with that. Instead, he's with you always, even to the end of the age. He's with you, and he'll help you, and he'll lead, guide, and direct you. But you got to follow, and you got to have that, use that little bit of faith that God has given you to grab hold of him, and that authority he's given you to grab hold of him and say, God, I don't get you. I don't get everything about you. I don't understand why you would die for me while I've been beating on you or your kids, verbally, mentally, emotionally, those kinds of things, and spiritually. But yet you're just saying to me, you're just saying to all of us, just try me out. And if you'll come to me with your whole heart, if you'll seek me with your whole heart, I'll make sure you find me, says the Lord. So I pray that today you'll find him you'll look for him with your whole heart, because he is the faithful one. Amen? Amen. All right. God is on the move. Faithful one, Brian Dorkson. Not that I say it right. Oh, this is a good song. At the River.

I sure hope you're ready to meet him there. I want to be ready to meet him there 24/7. We need to be in that position. Kind of like the outfielder out there, and there's a pop fly. And the Lord has made a pop fly hit. He's made a perfect hit. And all he's asking you to do to be saved is simply catch it. He's given you the mitt. He's given you the eyes to see spiritually. He's given you the chance, the choice, the honor, the privilege to catch the ball. And the ball is the gift of his forgiveness. He wants you to catch it. He wants you to win the game. He wants to speak life into your life. He wants to calm your storms. He wants you to win the World Series. It's you against the devil. And he says, if you'll let me. I'll put angels in the outfield. How's that? But I'll be there. I'll help you. I'll make sure you can catch it. I'll make sure that you can walk with it. I'll make sure you can run the bases. I'll make sure you can succeed. And for your FIFA fans, I'll make sure you can make those goals. I'll make sure your teammates, that you have teammates that can help you, and you help them. You're going to make goals you never thought were possible. So I pray that the Lord would cause each and every one of us to see the goal that he has for us. And we don't have to take flack from the enemy at all. And if the enemy makes a goal, it's a momentary gain for him. But if you make a goal with God, and if you keep at it, the only first thing you need to do is get the ball. And that ball is salvation through Jesus Christ, dying on the cross for your sins and mine, taking the beating you deserve. And you've already won the trophy. But the enemy's going to fight you throughout life, and he's going to try to keep you from making any other goals. And he's going to say, I will crush you, I will kill you, I will maim and destroy you. But you don't have to take that from him. Amen? Well, God bless you. I love you. This is Pastor Norm on KNCP 107.3 and KITC 106.5 on Relevant Hope Radio. God bless you. Thank you for tuning in.